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25: 58 tonight under mainly clear skies. Highs around 81 tomorrow. Partly cloudy skies tomorrow night. Chance of thunderstorms. Lows level off around 64. High of 79 Tuesday with a chance of rain showers. 77, lots of sunshine Wednesday. From the Weatherology Weather Center, I'm meteorologist Paul Trombley.
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0: right, that's going to wrap things up for today. Hannity tonight, 9 Eastern on the Fox News Channel. Greg Jarrett, John Solomon, both mentioned and targeted by this operation that was going on, the deep state, against them to portray them as Russian assets, basically, because the Bidens and their dealings with Burisma and Hunter and Joe Biden withholding $1 billion to get a prosecutor fired. They're mentioned by name. Fox is mentioned by name. 9 Eastern tonight, Hannity on Fox. See you then, back here tomorrow. Thank you for making this show possible.
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20: 58 tonight under mainly clear skies. Highs around 81 tomorrow. Partly cloudy skies tomorrow night. Chance of thunderstorms. Lows level off around 64. High of 79 Tuesday with a chance of rain showers. 77, lots of sunshine Wednesday. From the Weatherology Weather Center, I'm meteorologist Paul Frombly.
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7: From ABC News, I'm Wayne Cabot. Partly in retribution for not joining the war against Iran, the U.S. is breaking a tradition of doing war games with South Korea.
8: President Trump announced Sunday that he is directing Defense Secretary Pete Hegseth to substantially reduce joint U.S.-South Korean military exercises, citing his, quote, very good relationship with North Korea's supreme leader, Kim Jong-un. Trump also says the long-standing enemy has been unthreatening and respectful towards America during his presidency. The president's Truth Social post comes 2 days after North Korea threatened a strong response to the drills. Andrea Fujii, ABC News.
7: Trump also faulting South Korea for not helping to denuclearize Iran. The AP says President Trump's son-in-law Jared Kushner sat down today with the leader of Hamas, a group the U.S. has long called a terrorist organization. The trial against Tupac Shakur's accused killer begins in the morning in Las Vegas. And on the jury, says ABC's Alex Stone.
9: A jury of 6 men and 10 women now impaneled, among them a self-help guru, a gemologist who had never heard of Tupac, and a mailman who used to listen to his music in the 90s. During jury selection, potential jurors were told the name Sean Diddy Combs will come up at trial. Combs, a founder of Bad Boy Records, a nemesis of Death Row Records, a label that signed Shakur.
7: On trial is Dwayne Davis, one-time South L.A. gang leader, also known as Keefe D. Tommy John said in 2018, I am sick. My name is attached to a surgery that is happening in kids more than pros. Tommy John died today at his home in Bradenton, Florida, pitching for 26 years in the majors, winning 288 games. The first pitcher to successfully return following groundbreaking elbow surgery that later was named after him. Tommy John was 83. Spider-Man Brand New Day, the second fastest film to earn $2 billion worldwide, and it did it in 3 weekends. You're listening to ABC News.
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7: President Trump's executive order breaking up childhood vaccines from 2 shots to 6 makes no sense to Republican Senator Bill Cassidy of Louisiana, who's also a doctor. He says it will drive up costs for parents and will do nothing to address autism.
14: Jay Bhattacharya, the NIH head, representing the administration, said on TV, well, you know, there's no evidence that vaccines causes autism, which I think is where this is supposed to come from. So it's stupid policy.
7: It is the southern part of the Big Island sustaining the worst from the Hawaiian hurricane, now a tropical storm. Governor Josh Green saying over 100 houses are damaged or lost on the Big Island.

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That is the author, the executive, and the enforcement arm all rowing in the same direction at the exact same moment, which almost never happens in politics, and which is exactly why Amazon is spending like the building is on fire. Because in a way, it kind of is. Amazon has poured, by the Teamsters accounting, this is according to the Teamsters, Amazon has poured more than $5 million into

0: out with your software and grade her speed with your algorithm and switch off her livelihood at your convenience. And then when she asks who's responsible, point to a shell company and walk away. At some point, the uniform tells the truth about who the boss is. The law has just been slow to admit what the vest already tells you. In New York, once again, you're going to screw everything. I'll be right back.
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0: Barbecue's Big Three season has come down to this. The Big Three Championship is coming to Charlotte. Who will be crowned the Big Three Season 9 champion? Plus the Big Three All-Star Game, the biggest names in the game, all on one court one more time. 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
15: 58 tonight under mainly clear skies. Highs around 81 tomorrow. Partly cloudy skies tomorrow night. Chance of thunderstorms. Lows level off around 64. High of 79 Tuesday with a chance of rain showers. 77, lots of sunshine Wednesday. From the Weatherology Weather Center, I'm meteorologist Paul Trombley.

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Search for The Situation with Michael Brown. The Situation with Michael Brown. Once you find that, hit that subscribe button. Leave a 5-star review because that helps us with the algorithm. And then that will automatically download all 5 days of the weekday program and the weekend program. So you get all 6 days of my broadcast. And then don't forget, you have any questions, comments, whatever, the text line's always open. 33103, 33103, keyword Mike or Michael. So the last segment, we went into a delivery truck. This segment, I want to take you into a mail room. It's a loading dock. Anywhere in the country. Doesn't make any difference. All of you can imagine this one. 6 o'clock in the morning. And the fluorescent lights, like the crappy ones in this studio, they're still humming that kind of flat gray hum they make before they, you know, the day really starts. There are these gray plastic trays stacked all the way to the ceiling. And in October of an election year, a lot of those trays are full of ballots, envelopes that are going out to the voters, envelopes coming back, millions of them moving through a federal system that most of us

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Welcome back to the Weekend with Michael Brown. Talking about executive order 14399. This executive order does not touch the manner of elections. It touches the mail. And the Postal Service is not a state agency, it's a federal agency. Congress put the operation of the Postal Service under the executive branch a long time ago, setting the conditions under which federal mail carriers move federal mail is not commandeering Colorado or California or New York's ballots. It's housekeeping in that mail room that I told you we're going to walk into at the top of that hour. That's the honest clash. States say, you're regulating our elections through the back door. And the administration says, no, we're regulating our own post office through the front door, and you're free to walk around it. Both of those are real arguments made by serious lawyers, which is exactly why this landed at the Supreme Court on the emergency docket instead of getting laughed out of the first courtroom that it walked into. Two sets of courts, two different answers, and the split will tell you everything. In Washington, the court said, in effect, now just slow down. The order by itself doesn't do anything yet. The Postal Service's rule hasn't become final yet. Nobody's actually been hurt yet. Come back when there's a real rule and a real injury, not a hypothetical about how some regulations might work someday in the future. And the D.C. Circuit went the administration's way. In Boston, Judge Indira Talwani went the

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0: Morning by Donald Trump Jr., Ivanka Trump, and her husband Jared Kushner in connection with his $10 billion lawsuit claiming the BBC defamed him and its reporting about January 6th. The BBC argues the family has personal knowledge and likely records of what happened that day. It apologized for a misleading edit, but maintains Trump was not defamed. Hayden Panettiere has died. She was Claire Bennett on the NBC series Heroes, was in the slasher franchise Scream, was in the series Nashville, a child star on the Disney Channel, her father telling ABC News she was an incredible light. She would have been 37 Friday. Wayne Cabot, ABC News.
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Broadcasting live from Denver, Colorado. It's the Weekend with Michael Brown. Glad to have you tuning in. Rules of engagement are pretty easy. You're going to send me a message, tell me anything, ask me anything. The text line's always, I'm just laughing. I'll tell you why I'm laughing. Text line's always open, 33103, 33103, keyword Micro Michael. Somebody texted in, and now I'll never be able to look at it different, that the Amazon logo that we talked about in the last hour is not a smile with a, you know, an arrow. It's actually a depiction of Jeff Bezos' penis. And that apparently represents how big his penis is because of how big the company is. Thanks a lot. Now I'll never be able to look at the logo again. And neither will you. That's what I get for opening the text line. Follow me on all the social media platforms, X, Facebook, and Instagram. Those are all at Michael D. Brown. And then do me a favor and subscribe to the Substack. That's very easy to do. It's heckofajob.com, however you spell it, heckofajob.com. Go sign up. I post two or three articles a week. That's it. And I think you'd find them interesting. Even if some of them are local, I still think you'd find it interesting because I usually talk about the politics of what it is that's going on. Heckofajob.com. Now, you've heard this sentence before, probably from a governor, a senator, somebody on your television. Maybe one of your friends make the argument with you. Maybe your crazy uncle says it. But somebody that wants something big and expensive and permanent. And then they always say it the same way. Kind of like they're laying down a trump card. No pun intended. Or maybe a, you know, the ace of spades. It's for the general welfare, Michael. It says so right there in the Constitution. And maybe you've felt what I feel. Kind of a little hitch. Something that doesn't sit just right? Not because I'm against helping people. I'm not. And neither should you, I don't think. But because, like me, maybe you have a suspicion that somewhere below those words, the sentence is being made to carry something that it's not supposed to be carrying. So again, let's go back to the room. I always like to take you into the room to give you a picture. And it's the winter of 1788. There's a young man, slight, soft-spoken, so quiet in the crowd that people sometimes underestimate him, and they do that for his entire life. He's sitting at a writing desk. The writing desk is in New York. There's a candle. There's a stack of paper. And James Madison, the father of the Constitution, is not writing about programs. He's not writing about budgets. He's writing night after night after night about one terrifying question. A question that I think we should be asking ourselves today. Can a free people actually govern themselves? Or will they, like every republic before them, hand the keys back to a master the first time that governing gets hard? That's the room. That's the fear. And hold on to what that candle is illuminating, because everything I'm about to tell you comes back to that room and James Madison sitting there with his inkwell, his quill pen, the paper he's writing on, and that question bouncing around in his brain. So let's deal with the sentence, and let's do it the honest way, which means, again, I like to make the other side's argument before I come back to my argument. When somebody says, the general welfare, Michael, well, the general welfare is in the Constitution. I think this is what they mean. Even though they may not understand it, I think this is what they mean. Article 1, Section 8. Congress has the power to lay and collect taxes, to pay the debts, and provide for the common defense and general welfare of the United States. And that's where they will jump in and tell you that is a specific grant of power that Congress can tax and spend for whatever Congress decides is the general

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3: 58 tonight under mainly clear skies. Highs around 81 tomorrow. Partly cloudy skies tomorrow night. Chance of thunderstorms. Lows level off around 64. High of 79 Tuesday with a chance of rain showers. 77, lots of sunshine Wednesday. From the Weatherology Weather Center, I'm meteorologist Paul Trombley.

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So real quickly, I want to tell you something about what Scott Bessent, the Secretary of the Treasury, said. So

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2: 58 tonight under mainly clear skies. Highs around 81 tomorrow. Partly cloudy skies tomorrow night. Chance of thunderstorms. Lows level off around 64. High of 79 Tuesday with a chance of rain showers. 77, lots of sunshine Wednesday. From the Weatherology Weather Center, I'm meteorologist Paul Trombley.
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And then don't forget, follow me on X, Facebook, Instagram, you know, all the stupid social media platforms. And the username on those are all generally at Michael D. Brown. So you can find me there at Michael D. Brown. I got an email this past week, and I've been carrying it around in my head and in my folder too. And I want to use it now because the guy that sent it to me did me a favor, and I don't think that he knows it. He heard the essay that we did last weekend about the two wars, Ukraine and the Iranian war. And the question that I posed to all of you was whether or not they could bleed into each other and become something bigger, you know, something global. And he wrote to tell me that he thought it was irresponsible of me to be talking about World War III at all. I mean, even to put the words on air. So here I am doing it again. And I'll be honest with you. My first reaction to the email was not a good one. My first reaction was the reaction I think you might have. A little defensive and a little irritated. Who's this guy to tell me what I can and cannot discuss on the air? But I've learned something over almost 20 years in radio, and it's this. When a listener takes the time to tell you that you're wrong, the worst thing that a host can do is get defensive, and the best thing I can do is to take him seriously until I can take it apart or confirm that the criticism is legitimate. So this week I sat with that email, and I turned it over, and I tried to build the strongest version of his argument that I could. Not the weak version that's easy to knock down, the strong version. The one that would actually, you know, give me trouble if it turns out that, oh, he might be right. So I want to walk you through that this afternoon. Because somewhere in the middle of taking his objection apart, I found the thing that I actually should have said the first time. It wasn't about Iran, about you and me, and what I owe you when I sit down behind this microphone. So I'd break it up this way. First, let's go to his argument, the good version. This is what I believe to be the strongest case for what he's saying, and I want you to feel the weight of it before I lay a finger on it, because it's not necessarily stupid. It's not the objection of a man who is just not thinking. There is an old idea, and it's a somewhat serious idea, and it goes back a long time, that talking about a catastrophe can actually help bring on that catastrophe. That if you stand up in front of a bunch of people and you say the words World War III over and over, you make it feel a little more normal, a little more expected. And that expectation, repeated enough, starts to shape how people might behave. It moves the fence post. The unthinkable suddenly or subtly becomes the thinkable. And the thinkable then becomes the thing that actually happens. So a man could take that idea and turn it right back on me. Because in the same Saturday segment, I leaned on the great lesson of 1914. The way the First World War came, not because anyone chose it, but because a rigid set of alliances and a series of miscalculations dragged everybody over a cliff that nobody really wanted to go over in the first place. And so my listener could say, hey, Michael Brown, if you believe that, if you believe expectation and momentum can drag nations into a war they don't want, then what exactly are you doing when you get on the radio and you spend more than 20 minutes describing how it could happen? Aren't you the one more voice in that momentum? Aren't you part of the very thing that you are warning about? So I'm going to tell you plainly, that I think is a real argument. That is the best version of his email. And if I can't answer that, I'd owe him more than an apology. I'd owe you probably a different job. But here's where it breaks down. It breaks down on a single question, and once you see that question, you cannot unsee it. The question is this. Is it indeed irresponsible to talk about a danger that probably won't happen? Because that's what his argument reduces to. When you boil off all the steam, that's where you get. Strip it all the way down, and what's left is this.
You should not discuss a catastrophe.

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And I understand that impulse. It comes from a very decent place.

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5: 58 tonight under mainly clear skies. Highs around 81 tomorrow. Partly cloudy skies tomorrow night. Chance of thunderstorms. Lows level off around 64. High of 79 Tuesday with a chance of rain showers. 77, lots of sunshine Wednesday. From the Weatherology Weather Center, I'm meteorologist Paul Trombley.

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22: 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Now, normally when we talk about socialism, we talk about how these industries normally collapse under their own weight. And if you're a sharp listener, you're already ahead of me saying, okay, Michael, if the economics are that bad, then the bill's going to come due and this whole thing's going to collapse on its own. Why are we even worried about it? This is where the sheer size of New York changes the entire equation. The city adopted budget for this fiscal year is $125.8 billion. The mayor has put $70 million in capital toward these five stores. $70 million against $125 billion is just a rounding error, about 5.5 basis points. Now, suppose...

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0: You'll be glad you came. 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
3: Lows dip down to about 58, fog in spots overnight under mainly clear skies. Mainly sunny skies develop with fog in spots early Monday. High temperatures reach up to 81. Partly cloudy skies Monday night. Slight chance of thunderstorms. Lows around 64. From the Weatherology Weather Center, I'm meteorologist Paul Trombley.
4: 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Gary McNamara and Eric Harley talk about everything from politics to social issues and news of the day. 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
5: All across America, we are Red Eye Radio. He is Eric Harley and I'm Gary McNamara.
6: Hi.
5: Why we are doomed? We haven't said that in a while.
6: Just one more reason as to why we are doomed.
5: Why we are doomed.
6: Yeah.
5: CBS News poll. Would you approve? Oh, by the way, good morning and all that other crap.
6: Yeah, blah, blah, blah. Happy weekend with the station that cares. Yada, yada, yada, yada, yada. We're here for you. Blah, blah, blah, blah, blah. Always thinking of you, the listener.
5: Right. Good weekend, everything else. It's hot in Texas.
6: Yeah, more heat this week.
5: Right, exactly.
6: Blah, blah, blah, blah, blah, blah, blah. Everybody forgetting it's August, apparently. Blah, blah, blah, blah, blah.
5: All right. CBS News poll. Would you approve or disapprove of government price controls? Approve. Democrats, 75%. Independents, 62%. Republicans, 54% of Republicans answered that question. Would you approve or disapprove of government price controls? This is the problem with the Republican Party that we have talked about for the longest time. You know, this is the, you know, in 2006, and again, in I have voted in every Republican primary. As I said, the last time I think I remember voting for a Democrat was a highway department supervisor, but I think the Republican was charged with the crime. This goes way, way, way, way back years ago. He was charged with some kind of crime. It was just, but that was it. And that was 30, 40 years ago.
6: Yeah.
5: As we have said all along, if I was a Republican and somebody said, you're a rhino, I'd go, absolutely I am.
6: Uh-huh.
5: I'm way more conservative as to where the populist liberal portion of the Republican Party is going.
6: Oh, yeah.
5: I'd wear that with a badge of pride. And if you're somebody who's saying, I'm not a rhino, I'm a Republican because I promote liberal ideology, well, then that should be a badge of shame.
6: Yeah.
5: For you.
6: Right.
5: 54% of Republicans believe in price controls. And it was fascinating because I was looking at some of the debate going back and forth on social media. And somebody's, it was Frank, a bunch of people have posted it. But the first one I saw was Frank Luntz. I was on the plane coming back. And by the way, you know, flying back from New York on a Sunday morning is a great time to do show prep.
6: Oh, yeah.
5: There's nothing to bother me at all.
6: Yeah.
5: But when I saw Frank Luntz, you know, was talking about, and somebody sat there and said, because I think Frank Luntz said, this show's majority are for price caps. Mm-hmm. And somebody wrote, see, you're just an idiot. It's price controls, not price caps.
6: Oh, like, well, that's completely different.
5: It's like, hey, this guy just got blasted by everyone. What are you talking about?
6: Wow.
5: You know, but you look at it, and we said it all along. You know, what's one of the price caps that both people that are viewed like a

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10: We are on our radio. He is Eric Harley, and I'm Gary McNamara. So when just asked the question, do you believe government should cap credit card rates at 10%? It was like 64% of the public thinks it's a great idea.
11: Yeah.
10: And as we said, overall, with the government having price controls in general, it's the same thing. It's way up there, including 54% of Republicans are for it. Now, Wallet Hub did a poll, and they basically talked about the consequences, because the one poll on the credit card said, well, you might lose the perks. You know, like the perks, like points and stuff like that. And, you know, the vast majority, 64%, said, well, we'd rather have the 10% than the perks.
11: Right. Right. Yeah. Yeah.
10: Then Wallet Hub did the actual reality survey.
11: Uh-huh.
10: 37% don't support a 10% cap on credit card interest rates if only people with excellent credit card credit gets approved.
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11: Interesting.
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3: Lows dip down to about 58, fog in spots overnight under mainly clear skies. Mainly sunny skies develop with fog in spots early Monday. High temperatures reach up to 81. Partly cloudy skies Monday night. Slight chance of thunderstorms. Lows around 64. From the Weatherology Weather Center, I'm meteorologist Paul Trombley.

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0: We are Red Eye Radio. He is Eric Carlin. I'm Gary McNamara. Welcome and good morning. Coming up on the bottom of the hour, flock cameras. I was in New York over the weekend and somebody asked me, hey, have you talked flock cameras yet? And I went, oh, no. Oh, too controversial? It's like,
1: no,
0: nothing's too controversial.
1: Yeah.
0: And I was thinking that, you know, and you and I've always said this because newspapers, whoever that ever, you know, written about me in the past, the controversial talk show host. And I've always said, I don't think any opinion I hold is controversial.
1: Right.
0: No. I don't think one opinion I hold is a controversial opinion. Because controversial would be, to me, would be fringe in some way, right?
1: Right. Yeah, yeah.
0: And so I've always laughed at that. Well, you know, you're one of those controversial. No, I'm not. Well, I've heard you, and you believe that women should play against women, so you're controversial. That's not controversial.
1: Right.
0: That's
1: right.
0: Even Caitlyn Jenner agrees with me. Oh, we'll get to that later on, too. Well, you saw that, right?
1: Yeah.
0: I was hoping, because Caitlyn said there's only one way to solve this problem. And by the way, yes, I will call a person by the name that they give themselves, but Bruce Jenner is a man.
1: Yeah.
0: But I was hoping that he would say the only way to resolve this is to have men play in the women's league. I was like, please say that. And no, he had to take the non-controversial opinion, which is no, XX should play XX and XY should play XY. That's how you determine it. So,
1: well, how dare you make common sense out of all this?
0: That controversial opinion.
1: Yeah,
0: it's like I don't hold any controversial opinions.
1: No.
0: Well, you're a conservative. Well, tell me a controversial opinion that I hold.
1: Yeah.
0: And it's common sense. The insanity, you know. You believe that we should protect the border and have an army. Those aren't controversial opinions.
1: No.
0: It's like,
1: you don't believe a child should be able to have irreversible surgery.
0: Right. You're controversial. Didn't you say you're not for children being able to cut off their body parts?
1: Yeah.
0: See, you're a radical.
1: There you have it.
0: That's
1: the argument by the left.
0: Lock cameras coming up.
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3: 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Here's Chris Whitting.
4: A man named Etienne was an accountant. 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His inexpensive, simple portraits soon became very popular. I'm sure you know Etienne by his famous last name, Silhouette. 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With the Success Journal, I'm Chris Whitting.
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11: We are Red Eye Radio, and he's our cronin. I'm Gary McNamara, and things getting some fisticuffs because of the whole flock camera thing. Protesters gathered in Fargo, North Dakota, on Saturday to make their voices heard regarding the use of flock cameras by law enforcement, only for the initial peaceful protest to end up in fighting. The protest was primarily organized by a group calling themselves Midnight Mafia, who have been outspoken in their opposition to what they view as invasive levels of surveillance. They spoke of their need for privacy and distrust of the government, and the fact the government would use the information gained in flock cameras solely to fight crime. They didn't believe that. I think there's no end in sight to possible federal overreach, even if you have terrific guardrails, said one concerned citizens. I also don't like the idea of being surveilled wherever I go. The protest ended about 40 minutes after it started when a physical fight broke out between those who were trying to make the event overtly political and those who were trying to keep it nonpartisan.
12: Ah, wow. There you go.

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1: Lows level off around 58. Fog in spots overnight under partly cloudy skies. Mainly sunny skies develop with fog in spots early Monday. High temperatures reach up to 81. Partly cloudy Monday night. Slight chance of thunderstorms. Lows around 64. From the Weatherology Weather Center, I'm meteorologist Paul Frombley.

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4: We are Red Eye Radio. He is Eric Cronin, and I'm Gary McNamara. All right, it's time for our headlines of the weekend. One is a real headline from a real newspaper, and the other one is a fake headline. All right?
5: Okay.
4: But both are worth it. I saw this in the New York Post. I could not stop laughing. Here we go. You ready for this headline?
5: I love the Post.
4: In the doghouse, AOC's sad sack ex, Riley Roberts, walks their pooch in first look since the split news. They broke up 2 years ago.
5: Yeah. Sad sack.
4: But it's the sad sack that got me. The sad sack.
5: Sad sack.
4: It's like, mention the editor sitting there going, look, you know, we've covered, you know, Miranda Devine. They, you know, she had some great stuff. And we've broken some really, you know, big stories out there. And been, you know, they've tried to censor us and everything else and the, you know, the government. But could you add something new? Because, you know, that headline in the doghouse, AOC's ex Riley Roberts walks their pooch in the first look since the split news. We need something to spice that up. Okay. Sad sack.
5: Sad sack. That's right.
4: Throw sad sack in there.
5: I love it.
4: I just and finally from the Babylon Bee, their lead headline. This is the fake headline, but it might not necessarily in the future be fake. Kentucky Derby convenes committee to determine. What is a horse?
5: That might be future headline. You're right.

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9: Lows level out around 58. Fog in spots overnight under partly cloudy skies. Mainly sunny skies develop. With fog in spots early Monday, high temperatures reach up to 81. Partly cloudy Monday night. Slight chance of thunderstorms, lows around 64. From the Weatherology Weather Center, I'm meteorologist Paul Trombley.
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3: We're on our radio. He's our crony, and I'm Gary McNamara. You know what's great, but still a little weird for me when I think about all the former Democrats out there, or people that are still Democrats that have verified everything that we have said over the years. You know, whether it's the Barry Weisses, the Michael Schellenbergers, the Matt Taibbis, the Alan Dershowitzes, the Jonathan Turleys out there, the Terry Moran out there, Bill Maher, you see Bill Maher coming out going, you know, George Bush's whole thing on Social Security to come up with your accounts, that wasn't a bad idea.
4: Right.
3: He was against it when it came out.
5: Well, remember, Britt Hume used to work for ABC for years. Remember that?
3: Oh, yeah. I forgot about that.
5: Yeah.
3: Wow.
5: And
3: wow.
5: And
3: that's right.
5: John Stossel started being an investigative reporter.
3: He was a liberal.
5: He thought he was going to go out and help the world, save the world, right?
3: Yeah.
5: And then all of a sudden, he started asking questions and learning things. Next thing you know, he's a libertarian.
3: David Horowitz. He started out as a liberal.
5: You know, exactly. Yeah. So it's really interesting to see these types of individuals go through that transformation by learning the facts.

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3: Lows level off around 58, fog in spots overnight under mainly clear skies. Mainly sunny skies develop with fog in spots early Monday. High temperatures reach up to 81. Slight chance of thunderstorms Monday night. Lows dip down to about 64. Partly cloudy skies. From the Weatherology Weather Center, I'm meteorologist Paul Trombley.

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5: We are on our radio. He is Eric Carlin. I'm Gary McNamara. So when just asked the question, do you believe government should cap credit card rates at 10%? It was like 64% of the public thinks it's a great idea.
6: Yeah.
5: And as we said, overall, with the government having price controls in general, it's the same thing. It's way up there, including 54% of Republicans are for it. Now, Wallet Hub did a poll, and they basically talked about the consequences, because the one poll on the credit card said, well, you might lose the perks, you know, like the perks like points and stuff like that. And, you know, the vast majority, 64%, said, well, we'd rather have the 10% than the perks.
6: Right. Right. Yeah, yeah.
5: Then Wallet Hub did the actual reality survey. 37% don't support a 10% cap on credit card interest rates if only people with excellent credit card credit gets approved.
6: Yeah.
5: Nearly 2 in 5 Americans don't support a 10% credit card cap. Okay, so that means still the majority do?
6: Interesting.
5: Yeah.
6: Okay, still got to

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0: participation in this war.
1: At least 7 people were killed in the Ukrainian attacks. Russia responded with strikes and were blamed for at least 5 deaths in Ukraine. This morning, the trial of the man facing murder charges in the shooting death 30 years ago of rapper Tupac Shakur is set to get underway. ABC's Andrea Fujii has the latest.
2: Dwayne Keith Davis, known as Keefy D, isn't accused of firing the gun that killed Shakur in 1996, but prosecutors allege he planned the drive-by and provided the gun. Prosecutors say Davis's nephew got into a fight with Shakur and his entourage after a Mike Tyson fight in Las Vegas. Hours later, Shakur was in the passenger seat when a car pulled up beside him and opened fire. Davis has pleaded not guilty.
1: His name is one of the most famous in baseball, and now we're saying goodbye to Tommy John, the pitcher who first had the elbow surgery that saved his career and now bears his name, died at the age of 83. I'm Brian Clark, ABC News.
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9: High of 81 with fog in spots early today under mainly sunny skies. Partly cloudy tonight. Slight chance of thunderstorms. Lows level off around 64. Chance of thunderstorms tomorrow. Daytime highs approaching 79. Sunshine mixed with clouds at times. From the Weatherology Weather Center, I'm meteorologist Paul Trombley.

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0: Trump called the people responsible animals in a post on Truth Social, saying there can be no greater insult to those American heroes who died in World War II. The U.S. Park Police are now investigating Thursday's vandalism. The incident comes after a botched repair job earlier this year left the nearby Lincoln Memorial reflecting pool with peeling blue sealant and green algae. Trump blamed the issues on vandalism without providing evidence. Marcela Sanchez, Washington.
1: America in the Morning for Monday, August 17th, 2026 is produced by Jeff McKay. I'm John Trout. This is Westwood One.
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3: Now, the Success Journal. Here's Chris Whitting.
4: A man named Etienne was an accountant. He knew a lot about saving cash. Some said he was a bit too tight with money, but Etienne didn't mind the comments. He knew a tight budget gave him a financial edge and allowed him to draw a decent salary. Etienne also had a hobby, drawing pictures of friends. 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His inexpensive, simple portraits soon became very popular. I'm sure you know Etienne by his famous last name, Silhouette. Etienne de Silhouette ended up very rich, thanks to some clever artwork that kept him in the black. With the Success Journal, I'm Chris Whitting.
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0: This is America in the Morning from Westwood One. Coming up this half hour.
1: The chair of the Senate Health Committee critical of President Trump's executive orders surrounding vaccines. I'm Clayton Neville.
2: Ukraine has launched hundreds of drones across Russia in one of Kyiv's largest aerial attacks of the war. I'm Karen Shamas.
3: Jason Arday was found dead inside a home in Battersea, South London on Friday. I'm Jennifer King.
4: Amazon reinstates forced arbitration. I'm the new old tech guy, Chuck Palm.
5: It was no surprise what movie topped the box office again. I'm Kevin Carr.
0: Scaled back maneuvers for the U.S. and South Korea, and a Hollywood actress passes at the age of 36. Back after these messages.
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4: It's 5 till America in the Morning continues. News from Hollywood, where actress Hayden Panettiere has died. Panettiere got her acting start as a child on the soap opera One Life to Live and Guiding Light, and also appeared in films including Remember the Titans and Ice Princess. She also had roles on the small screen on the TV shows Ally McBeal, Heroes, and Nashville. Her publicist did not release details on how she passed away. Hayden Panettiere was 36. There were more repeats at the box office this weekend, and more records were broken in the process. A recap from the weekend with entertainment reporter Kevin Carr.
5: The Amazing Spider-Man continued his marvelous run at the box office, clinching first place for the third week in a row.
6: What is happening to me?
5: The Web Slinger grossed $70 million to easily keep the top spot.
7: I am totally out of control.
5: With a running domestic total shy of $800 million, Spider-Man Brand New Day made history again for being the second fastest film to crack $2 billion worldwide, just behind his own team in Avengers Endgame 7 years ago.
8: Then I defied the gods.
5: In a distant but still remarkable second was The Odyssey.
9: Let's go!
5: Christopher Nolan's sword and sandal epic slayed $23 million in its fifth weekend and shows little signs of slowing down. The rest of the top five were populated by new releases.
10: We're in the past, aren't we?
5: The J.J. Abrams-produced creature feature The End of Oak Street was third with $21 million. That's a tad soft for the $80 million budgeted film.
11: What about the people who are out there getting eaten?
5: This suburban dino thriller is going to need to have the legs of a T-Rex to end its theatrical run in the black.
12: No dino's too big, no pup's too small.
5: Also on the dinosaur front, Paw Patrol the Dino Movie came in slightly lower with $21.5 million for fourth place. That's about what the previous film made opening weekend, though this third movie has a higher budget.
13: How did we get to this point so quickly?
5: Rounding out the top five was Cat's Eye Wild Hearts, a profile of the international girls group, bringing in just under $4 million. I'm Kevin Carr.
4: Artwork that was stolen, worth millions of dollars, was recovered by Italian authorities. Correspondent Charles de Ledesma reports the stolen paintings included work from Renoir and Matisse.
14: A statement from the Italian Carabinieri's Art Recovery Squad explains the paintings were discovered during searches ordered by prosecutors, but no further details were given. They disappeared earlier this year from a private museum near the northern city of Parma, police say. The three recovered paintings are Fish by Auguste Renoir, Still Life with Cherries by Paul Cézanne, and Odalisque on the Terrace by Henri Matisse. The Cézanne's valued at $7 million, the Renoir $3.5 million, and the Matisse at $23,000. Local media reports that the thieves took the paintings in less than 3 minutes and escaped across the museum gardens. The crime follows a series of high-profile heists at major European museums. I'm Charles de Ledesma.
4: America in the Morning for Monday, August 17th, 2026 is produced by Jeff McKay. I'm John Trout. This is Westwood One.
15: I'm a veteran. We hit a mine in Vietnam. 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

0: Now, the Success Journal. Here's Chris Whitting.
1: A man named Etienne was an accountant. He knew a lot about saving cash. Some said he was a bit too tight with money, but Etienne didn't mind the comments. 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Etienne also had a hobby, drawing pictures of friends. His specialty was something he called shadow portraits, solid black outlines that showed a person's profile. 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His inexpensive, simple portraits soon became very popular. I'm sure you know Etienne by his famous last name, Silhouette. Etienne de Silhouette ended up very rich, thanks to some clever artwork that kept him in the black. With the Success Journal, I'm Chris Whitting.
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7: Patchy fog expected to start off today, otherwise sunny with a high near 80. Areas of showers and storms come in tonight, increasing clouds too with a low around 62. Could be a few strong to severe storms for the day on Tuesday with areas of showers and storms expected. A mix of sun and clouds throughout the day and a high of 77. From the Weatherology Weather Center, I'm meteorologist Regina Cole.
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7: Thanks for spending time with us. Heads up for you coffee drinkers. People who drank more coffee tended to have less body fat and more muscle, even when their BMI was similar. Body weight tells only part of the health story. Fat and muscle levels, blood sugar control, and hormones can all reveal important differences that body mass index may miss because BMI measures only height, or rather weight in relation to height. A new analysis from researchers in Finland connects habitual coffee drinking with several of these hidden patterns. It finds that higher intake was associated with lower body fat, distinct blood markers, and different hormone profiles in men and women. But before you celebrate, know that the findings do not show that coffee caused those differences. Participants reported their daily intake, which placed them in groups ranging from no coffee to at least 5 cups per day. Most drank filtered coffee, but the questionnaire did not define cup size or bean type, roast level, milk, sugar, or detailed brewing methods. 8 minutes now in front of the hour on This Morning. Once again, here's Nicole Murray.
8: And now, the three big things you need to know. Number one.
9: President Trump has told the Pentagon to substantially reduce joint military exercises with South Korea that began today. In his post on social media, Trump cited the cost and Seoul's refusal to take part in actions against Iran. The 11-day exercise is meant to strengthen the two countries' ability to defend against a potential North Korean attack.
8: Number two.
9: The leader of U.S. Central Command, Admiral Brad Cooper, said in a statement that his recent visit to the USS Abraham Lincoln was awe-inspiring and praised the crew's resilience amid reports of worsening mental health and deteriorating conditions during its long deployment. Arizona Senator Ruben Gallego on ABC.
10: There's a deep, deep, deep mistrust of this leadership. The Secretary of Defense is absolutely not qualified to be leading the Department of Defense.
9: Officials added the Lincoln has spent more than 200 days in a combat zone.
8: Number three.
9: Jared Kushner, President Trump's son-in-law and negotiator on Middle East affairs, met with Hamas leaders in Egypt yesterday to discuss the latest U.S.-backed peace deal. The agreement seeks for the militant group to disarm while also having Israeli troops gradually withdraw from the enclave. At least 53 people have been killed after a second magnitude 6.9 earthquake hit Indonesia yesterday, just hours after a more powerful quake struck off the coast of the country. Officials say more than 300 houses were destroyed or damaged. The first quake struck on Saturday. Tropical storm Lala has continued to bring wind and rain to Hawaii after blowing past the Big Island as a hurricane.
11: About 200,000 individual households lost power, and it's going to take time for HECO to get that back online.
9: That was Governor Josh Green. Is that extra 10 minutes of sleep worth it? UbiHealth.com reports that hitting the snooze button repeatedly disrupts your sleep cycle and causes morning brain fog.
7: Nonsense.
9: No?
7: Love that snooze. Give me that. For me, it's 9 minutes. I think I default to 9 minutes of snooze.
9: Yeah,
7: the psychological boost is amazing.
9: No way. I hate hearing that alarm at all.
7: Really?
9: Yeah.

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0: son couldn't use his degree anymore, you know?
1: Right. Thanks, Oyin. Oyin Adedoyin, personal finance reporter at the Wall Street Journal. 30 minutes now after the hour on This Morning, America's First News.

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1: Good morning. It's 6:30 in downtown Rochester, 61. A federal judge is allowing the Trump administration to move forward with ending deportation protections for nearly 1,100 Somalis living in the U.S. Judge Allison Burroughs lifted a temporary stay blocking the termination of temporary protected status. About 400 people in Minnesota could be impacted. The administration argues conditions in Somalia have improved enough to end the protections, while immigrant advocates say the country remains in a humanitarian crisis. The legal challenge remains ongoing. Authorities are investigating after human remains were discovered along the shoreline of Bede Makuska in Minneapolis Sunday morning. Part of the shoreline was blocked off while investigators were working the scene. The sheriff's office dive team is also searching the surrounding area for additional evidence. The investigation remains in its early stages, and authorities have not released the identity of the person who died. Travelers flying out of Minneapolis-St. Paul International Airport will have fewer Sun Country flights to choose from this fall. Thrifty Traveler executive editor Kyle Potter says the Allegiant-owned airline is cutting its September schedule by about a third from its previously planned schedule, with some destinations dropped altogether. Allegiant says a shortage of pilots is behind the reductions, which could continue through the end of the year. Potter says fewer flights and less competition with Delta could eventually lead to higher airfares at MSP. The WeatherEye forecast calling for highs today in the low 80s, mainly sunny and calm. Tonight we dip down into the mid-60s, becoming cloudy. Scattered thunderstorms likely tomorrow, highs in the upper 70s. More news on the KROC

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7: Thanks for spending time with us. Welcome into Monday, August 17th. Gordon Deal with Nicole Murray. Some of our top stories and headlines. Trump announces he's reducing joint military exercises with South Korea, citing costs and his good relationship with the leader of North Korea. Historic flooding in Indiana blamed on at least 7 deaths. 150,000 without power in Hawaii from Hurricane Lala. Trump aide Jared Kushner reportedly in Egypt to discuss the Gaza peace plan with Hamas leaders. Scottie Scheffler opened the PGA Tour postseason by winning the TPC Southwind in Memphis. And the boyfriend in Missouri getting an attaboy for support of his girlfriend. That story in about 20 minutes. A congressman from Northern California plans to introduce legislation that would keep so-called communities of interest together when it comes to redistricting. It's a proposal from Republican James Gallagher. James, what are the basics?
8: Yeah, the basic thing is kind of a counter to the redistricting wars that are going on across the country. We need to keep communities of interest together. You know, like my area in Northern California is a very connected area. And in this recent political gerrymander in California, it got split up into 3 different districts, you know, basically to dilute its power. So my bill would say, hey, we have to protect communities of interest. They don't get torn up unless it's absolutely necessary to meet, you know, population requirements for equal districts and other, you know, requirements like the Voting Rights Act. But, you know, the concept here is, hey, let's make sure that we, you know, better protect in law communities of interest so they don't have their voting power diluted.
7: What does that mean, I guess, a community of interest?
8: Communities are connected by, you know, political or cultural ties, historical ties. Like, so for example, in Northern California, very rural, agricultural based economy, a lot of these communities are very much connected. You know, they're connected by industries, they're connected by, you know, family ties, they're connected by industries like cattle ranching and, farming. So, you know, these are areas that are very well established as, hey, these are areas that should be kept together. Right. And it shouldn't be split up. And the only reason you would is because you'd want to deny them the right to represent, you know, to have a representative of their choice.
7: We're speaking with California Congressman James Gallagher. He's introducing something called the Representation Act. I guess it aims to fix wrongs here in your mind, correct?
8: Yeah.
7: But I don't know. Are you taking away power from states to a certain extent by doing this?
8: No, I mean, all states would still do their redistricting the way they see fit, right? So some do that by an independent redistricting commission. Some do that with their legislatures. And obviously the majority in power in that legislature is going to make that decision. However, what this would do is better protect them from just splitting up communities of interest, right? With those historical or cultural or industry.

0: It's critically important for U.S. agriculture. Since the precursor agreement to USMCA, NAFTA, went into place in the early 90s, U.S. ag exports to those two markets have absolutely skyrocketed from about $9 billion in 1993 to nearly $60 billion in 2024.
1: And Houston said the three neighbors are currently locked into an annual renewal of an agreement, assuming all parties actually do eventually renew the Mexico-Canada-U.S. trade agreement.
0: So by July 1st, if any of the three countries did not agree to renew the agreement, USMCA would fall into an annual review process, which is where we are right now. If the countries don't agree to renew in 10 years by 2036, the USMCA will be terminated.
1: September corn is up one and December up one. November soybeans, September soybeans up 4.5. November up 4.75. January up 4.75. And we'll keep you up to date throughout the day on the Linder Farm Network.
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4: Advancing the conversation, identifying trends, and informing the world. 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
3: Thanks for spending time with us. Heads up for you coffee drinkers. People who drank more coffee tended to have less body fat and more muscle, even when their BMI was similar. Body weight tells only part of the health story. Fat and muscle levels, blood sugar control, and hormones can all reveal important differences that body mass index may miss because BMI measures only weight in relation to height. A new analysis from researchers in Finland connects habitual coffee drinking with several of these hidden patterns. It finds that higher intake was associated with lower body fat, distinct blood markers, and different hormone profiles in men and women. But before you celebrate, know that the findings do not show that coffee caused those differences. 8 minutes now in front of the hour on This Morning. Once again, here's Nicole Murray.
4: And now, the three big things you need to know. Number one.
5: President Trump has told the Pentagon to substantially reduce joint military exercises with South Korea that began today. In his post on social media, Trump cited the cost and Seoul's refusal to take part in actions against Iran. The 11-day exercise is meant to strengthen the two countries' ability to defend against a potential North Korean attack.
4: Number two.
5: The leader of U.S. Central Command, that's Admiral Brad Cooper, said in a statement that his recent visit to the USS Abraham Lincoln was awe-inspiring and praised the crew's resilience amid reports of worsening mental health and deteriorating conditions during its long deployment. Arizona Senator Ruben Gallego.
6: Right now, the aircraft carrier is going to undergo a lot of maintenance. You're going to have problems with retention once people get back and families start meeting again. They're going to say, like, do I want to stay in the Navy? You're going to have some of the most experienced men and women. They're going to take a lot of their technical skills and walk away.
5: Officials added the Lincoln spent more than 200 days in the combat zone.
4: Number three.
5: Jared Kushner, President Trump's son-in-law and negotiator on Middle Eastern affairs, met with Hamas leaders in Egypt yesterday to discuss the latest U.S.-backed peace deal. The agreement seeks for the militant group to disarm while also having Israeli troops withdraw from the enclave. Tommy John, a four-time MLB All-Star who later became famous for the arm surgery that bears his name, has died. He was 83 years old. Tropical storm Lala has continued to bring wind and rain to Hawaii after blowing past the Big Island as a hurricane.
7: It was actually 32 inches of rain in Lapa'ahoehoe. 32 inches of rain. Unbelievable. And, you know, in a short period, just a few hours when that happens, they were getting 2 inches of rain per hour.
5: That was Governor Josh Green. Corona has launched lime guides. These special limes have laser etched dotted lines on their exterior to guide drinkers where to slice so the fruit can fit in a Corona bottle easily.
3: Really?
8: Yeah. What? You've never had that happen? Like the little hole that like you drink the beer out of and then you can't get the lime in it so then it doesn't taste good and then your day is ruined?
3: No. No, that's no. Just jam the lime in there if it's too big.
8: But it won't fit if you make it
3: Nicole,
8: too big.
3: Come on. 6 minutes now in front of the hour.
9: That'll be $84.52.
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4: Thanks for spending time with us. As a young woman from Missouri headed to her first half marathon, her boyfriend had a surprise. 22-year-old Emma Kessler had been anxious for weeks, since running 13.1 miles is no easy task for a rookie. Emma kept looking for a running partner for the Rockin' Riverfest half marathon in St. Charles. She kept badgering her boyfriend, Jason Burns, but the competitive powerlifter kept telling her sorry, but no. Behind the scenes, though, Jason was planning something big. Since Emma had perfect attendance at his events, he would return the support. Jason trained in secret for 2 months leading up to race day. And as they arrived so he could drop her off, he opened the trunk of their car to reveal his running sneakers. Quite the surprise. A video he took showed Emma getting emotional. The couple crossed the finish line together in 2 hours and 29 minutes. That'll do it for this hour. For Nicole Murray and Mike Gavin, I'm Gordon Deal. Thanks for listening to This Morning, America's First News.

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2: ABC News. I'm Brian Clark. The 60-day window for the U.S. and Iran to reach a permanent agreement on Iran's nuclear program expires today, and there's no end to the war in sight, as ABC's chief Washington correspondent Jonathan Carl explains.
3: The war has already claimed the lives of 18 Americans and wounded hundreds of others. Now Iran's military chief is making a new threat, offering a $30,000 bounty for every U.S. service member killed or captured, according to Iranian state media. Democrats are demanding answers and a way out.
2: President Trump told Fox that he has no time schedule and is not in a hurry to end the war. He also said Sunday that it's too late to pull out of joint military exercises with South Korea, but that he instructed the Pentagon to scale down U.S. cooperation, in part because of his good relationship with North Korea's Kim Jong-un. ABC's Britt Clennett has more from the foreign desk.
4: Trump saying the exercises are expensive and send a hostile message to Pyongyang. The president also mentioned Seoul's refusal to take action against Iran. Now, the drills, they did kick off today as planned. They're really aimed at making sure American and South Korean forces are ready if North Korea were to attack.
2: Actress Hayden Panettiere has died 5 days before her 37th birthday. Police in Greenville, South Carolina say there were no signs of foul play. There's no word yet on a cause of death. The star of TV shows like Heroes and Nashville was open about her past struggles with addiction. She told Tamron Hall in May about the time someone she trusted gave her a pill for the first time when she was 16.
5: And it was just like, this is a happy pill. It'll give you energy and it'll make you soup. It'll make you feel great.
6: Yeah.
5: And I didn't even think twice.
2: Record flooding in Indiana is now blamed for 7 deaths, over 100,000 power outages. There are also 100,000 outages in Hawaii. The cleanup's underway from Hurricane Lala. 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
12: Good morning. It's 7:03 in downtown Rochester, 61. A member of the Kingsland High School football team died in an ATV crash over the weekend. The teenage crash victim has been identified as 16-year-old Nathaniel Dries. The deadly crash happened on Saturday near Fountain. Dries was airlifted to St. Mary's Hospital, where he died from his injuries. A vigil is planned for Dries at 6:30 this evening at St. Ignatius Catholic Church in Spring Valley. Today would have been his 17th birthday. The Rochester City Council has 3 notable items on tonight's agenda. Council members are set for 2 override votes on vetoes issued by Mayor Kim Norton. One veto involves using $350,000 to relocate a waste processing facility in northwest Rochester to accommodate a planned residential development. The other is the acceptance of a route for the planned Willow Creek Regional Recreation Trail in southeast Rochester. Another item before the council tonight is an appeal by a developer seeking to build high-rise housing above several historic buildings in the 300 block of South Broadway in downtown Rochester. The proposal was rejected by the Rochester Heritage Preservation Commission. However, city staff

is recommending the council approve the plans. The elected leaders are also set to vote on whether or not to launch a $100,000 pilot rebate program for residential energy efficiency improvement projects. A theft from the Popeyes construction site in southwest Rochester has led to a felony charge against a homeless man. 37-year-old Keith Eugene Anderson is accused of stealing $3,000 worth of tools from the site. The criminal complaint says Rochester police arrested him after getting a tip from a local pawn shop. And Highway 52 at the Interstate 90 interchange is closed until 10 p.m. today as crews pour the new bridge decking of the new I-90 westbound overpass at the interchange. The work was supposed to happen on Friday, but was pushed back to today due to rainy weather. For more news, download and check out the free KROC News app or visit KROCnews.com. Time now.

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4: Good morning. It's 7:30 in downtown Rochester, 63. An Iowa man was hurt in a collision on Highway 139 in Harmony yesterday. The State Patrol says 42-year-old Royce John Fullerton of Decorah was heading west in an SUV when he was involved in a collision with a Jeep traveling north on Highway 139 in an intersection around 12:30 p.m. Fullerton was taken to a Decorah hospital with non-life-threatening injuries. The other driver was not hurt. Authorities are investigating after discovering human remains along the shoreline of Bede-Makaska Lake in Minneapolis Sunday morning. Part of the shoreline was blocked off while investigators were processing the scene. The Hennepin County Sheriff's Office dive team is also searching the surrounding area for additional evidence. Authorities say the investigation is in its early stages. The person who died has not been identified. A federal judge has ruled that the Trump administration can move forward with ending deportation protections for nearly 1,100 Somalis living in the U.S. The judge's order lifted a temporary stay blocking the termination of temporary protected status. About 400 people in Minnesota could be impacted. The administration argues that conditions in Somalia have improved enough to end the protections, while immigrant advocates say the country remains in a humanitarian crisis. The legal challenge remains ongoing. Twins blow a 5-run lead to lose to the Phillies and get swept by Philadelphia, losing 7-5 yesterday. They now welcome the Atlanta Braves to Target Field tonight. Coverage at 6 on News Talk 1340, KROC AM and 96.9 FM. 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
5: Bright sunshine expected today with daytime highs approaching 81. Partly cloudy skies tonight. Slight chance of thunderstorms. Lows dip down to about 64. Chance of thunderstorms tomorrow. Daytime highs approaching 79. Sunshine mixed with clouds at times. From the Weatherology Weather Center, I'm meteorologist Paul Frombly.
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10: Thanks for spending time with us. Welcome into Monday, August 17th. Gordon Deal with Nicole Murray. Some of our top stories and headlines. Trump announces he's reducing joint military exercises with South Korea, citing costs and his good relationship with the leader of North Korea. Historic flooding in Indiana blamed on at least 7 deaths. More than 100,000 without power in Hawaii from Hurricane Lala. Jared Kushner reportedly in Egypt to meet with Hamas on Gaza peace. Pitcher Tommy John, known for his groundbreaking elbow surgery that extended his career by 14 years, has died at 83. And the man in the Houston area who tackled a safety issue on his own. That story in about 20 minutes. This portion of the program is brought to you by Incogni. 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
14: 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Thanks for joining us. Welcome into Monday. It is time now for the Mic Drop with this morning's Mike Gavin.
15: Good morning. Well, we know that the TSA, one of the least fun government agencies to interact with, has lots of fun on social media. We have two recent examples of that today. Let's start in San Diego, where the TSA says officers were on high alert when a passenger's groin area set off an alarm. The finding, 170 downers and what they called a love glove filled with smack. The agency posted pictures of the drugs, including a bunch of pills and what appears to be a condom filled with white powder. The TSA wrote, "Unfortunately, we're here to remind everyone not to hide things that rhyme with rugs near your southern district in latex safety socks before security." Commenters ran with that, many saying that they thought they were referring to rugs or bugs before realizing that illegal drugs were the topic at hand.
14: Love glove.
15: Love glove, yes.
14: I don't think I've heard that before.
15: Yeah, they must have quite the thesaurus over there, the yeah. TSA, because they come up with all kinds of colorful language.
14: Yeah, some of their stuff is very clever, I must say. As you said, a government agency that's not your favorite.
15: No.
14: They post some clever stuff.
15: Now, I guess
14: we give them material to make it easy sometimes as passengers, but they're clever.
15: Definitely helps that they have just about every day, I'm sure they have something that's worthy of a post, right?
14: Just say no to packing dope was a follow-up I saw there, too. Oh, too funny.
15: I think that's good advice. And to Montana we go now, where the TSA says one passenger thought they had a sharp hiding spot for a knife. Pictures taken at Bozeman Yellowstone Airport show the agency's discovery of a pocket knife taped to a child's car seat. The child was not in the seat at the time. The seat was being carried on the plane. Nevertheless, taking knives on planes as a carry-on is a big no-no. Once again, the TSA joked about the incident, saying that a knife taped to a car seat is not considered a child safety feature and advised that we don't do that, not just for air travel, but like ever again. Funny, the pocket knife said Yellowstone on it. I'm guessing this was like a gift shop souvenir or something. Now, why they didn't just put it in their checked bag, or maybe they only had a carry-on? That's my guess, right? Maybe they did have a checked bag.
14: Yes, or you checked your bag, you make your way through TSA, and then you find the knife in a souvenir shop?
15: Maybe in the airport.
14: I'm not sure that makes sense, though. Why would you sell something like that knowing that it can't be taken on a plane?
15: That's true. They would not sell that in an airport gift shop because you can't take that on a plane, right? They don't really sell anything that you can't take on a plane in an airport gift shop.
14: So what it says to me is this was obviously deliberate. It was taped there.
15: Yeah.
14: They were trying to get away with one.
15: Right.
14: And TSA did not let you get away with this.
15: Yeah, probably. So bought it at the gift shop, the Yellowstone gift shop, realized that they didn't have a checked bag and only had carry-on stuff in the car seat, and thought this would be a way for them to carry it onto the plane because they couldn't check it. Something along those lines.
14: There goes your $30 souvenir knife.
15: Yeah.
14: Poof.
15: Next time, ship it to your house is what you got to do.
14: 13 minutes now in front of the hour on This Morning, America's First News.

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0: If you need me, I'll be throwing my body in front of the Carson Wentz should start initiative that is making its way across the internets over the last couple days since that Vikings preseason win. Look, yeah, he looked good, but it's the second half of the first preseason game. You're not facing a lot of guys who are going to be playing regularly in the league, and you're not seeing the kind of defenses that you're going to be seeing regularly in the NFL. I will say that the first drive, I listened to it. It sounded like it was crisp, that it was pretty organized. Some gashes in the run game, which is a good sign. Hopefully our coach decides to use it. Did not sound like it was a good day for J.J. McCarthy, which, again, more infuriates me over how the team handled the lead-up to that preseason game with this farce of a quarterback competition. Again, you're not tricking the NFL. You're just not. The only way you win in the NFL is by pushing back your opponent. That's it.
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0: 17th birthday. He was a member of the Kingsland football team, the GM LOKS track and field team, and was named to the MMEA All-State Honors Choir last month. This evening's prayer vigil is being held at the St. Ignatius Catholic Church in Spring Valley. The deadly ATV crash is under investigation. The Rochester City Council is set to vote on three notable items during their meeting tonight. One involves an appeal by a developer seeking to build high-rise housing above several historic buildings in the 300 block of South Broadway in downtown Rochester. The proposal was earlier rejected by the Rochester Heritage Preservation Commission. However, city staff is recommending the council approve the plans. The elected leaders are also set to vote on whether or not to launch a $100,000 rebate pilot program for residential energy efficiency improvement projects. Finally, the council will hold two override votes on vetoes issued by Mayor Kim Norton. One involves using $350,000 to relocate a waste processing facility in Northwest Rochester to pave the way for a planned residential development. And the other is the acceptance of a route for the planned Willow Creek Regional Recreation Trail in Southeast Rochester. And a Winona man has been convicted in a Rochester assault case involving a knife. 20-year-old Zadium William Prosek was accused of producing a knife and threatening to stab a man with it in downtown Rochester last fall. He pleaded guilty to a terroristic threats charge in exchange for the dismissal of a felony assault count. He's scheduled to be sentenced in October. More news on the KROC News app.
1: Bright sunshine expected today with daytime highs approaching 81. Partly cloudy skies tonight. Slight chance of thunderstorms. Lows dip down to about 64. Chance of thunderstorms tomorrow. Daytime highs approaching 79. Sunshine mixed with clouds at times. From the Weatherology Weather Center, I'm meteorologist Paul Trombley.
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8: From the wild world of D.C. politics to America's culture clash, brace yourself for the reality check you've been waiting for. 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
6: Happy Monday. A lot of news happened after we left on Friday. I hope you had a good weekend. We have a lot to tackle today. Welcome in to the wild time that we're living through. President Trump insists that Iran should surrender. Most people around him, his own team, says it's not likely they will do so. I'm hoping and praying that we figure out a way to get to an end of that sooner rather than later. Meanwhile, Luigi Mangione pleaded guilty to killing the UnitedHealthcare CEO, Brian Thompson, in cold blood. This is some evil little maniac who had some beef with the healthcare industry, and I hope he rots in prison where he belongs for the rest of his miserable, rotten life. But he's got a bunch of fans. And it's the fans who ought to worry us. It's the young fans of Luigi who should terrify America. How many Luigis are going to pop up? Well, maybe Tyler Robinson was a Luigi Mangione acolyte. He's the guy, of course, who's charged with assassinating Charlie Kirk, our colleague and friend here at Salem. That trial is about to get underway. In just a couple of weeks, we will commemorate the one-year anniversary of the Charlie Kirk assassination. I have a theory that the normalization of what Luigi did opened the floodgates to that the kind of violence that took Charlie from the world. That's my theory, and I think you'll probably agree with me. I have a hunch that a whole lot

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1: This is the Golden Gopher Daily Update. 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
1: Penn State has a brand new head coach in 2026, snatching Matt Campbell from Iowa State, who's bringing with him quarterback Rocco Beck, who Campbell says...
4: Rocco is the winningest quarterback coming back in college football this year. Rocco's one of the young men whose grit, whose character, whose toughness has led the way during his college football career, and he's earned the right to be great every step of the way. In a short amount of time, he's been an unbelievable competitor and connector in our locker room. A locker room of young men that stayed at Penn State and a locker room of young men that came to Penn State for a devoted cause. And we keep talking about this devoted cause of building one team, a team that has great standards and expectations for themselves, a team that understands the value that nothing is guaranteed. We're not guaranteed in life our hopes and dreams, but we are going to have to earn it every single day. And building a team that understands this is bigger than us.
1: Campbell and the Lions will open the season on Saturday, September 5th at home against Marshall. Minnesota will visit Happy Valley on November 14th. That's the Nittany Lions preview, sponsored by Huntington Bank. Tomorrow, we'll take a look at USC. That's the Golden Gopher Daily Update. I'm Mike Grimm.

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3: Bright sunshine expected today with daytime highs approaching 81. Partly cloudy skies tonight. Slight chance of thunderstorms. Lows dip down to about 64. Chance of thunderstorms tomorrow. Daytime highs approaching 79. Sunshine mixed with clouds at times. From the Weatherology Weather Center, I'm meteorologist Paul Frombly.
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2: Good morning. It's time for the early look at markets here on the Linder Farm Network. I'm Linda Brecke, Chicago Board of Trade corn, slightly higher. Soybean futures are higher at this hour. We'll talk about those markets coming up, but first, Ag PhD, the Hefty Seed Show.
3: Is it late enough now that you don't have to worry about insects and soybeans anymore? I'm Darren Hefty. We'll talk about a few late season pests that could still destroy your yields. That's coming up on today's Ag PhD radio update.
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0: is hot. And when your crops are in reproductive stages, they are most vulnerable to damage from heat stress. 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
1: When harvest rolls around, the last thing you want to see is a whole bunch of soybean pods laying on the ground. Bean leaf beetles are notorious for clipping soybean pods right off the stem. I'm not saying this happens often, but it's definitely something to watch out for. If it looks like it could be a problem, we encourage you to control these insects before they severely damage your yield. Grasshoppers and stink bugs can also cause a lot of damage very late in the season, so those are two more bugs to keep an eye on. If you do decide to spray, make sure you know the pre-harvest interval on your insecticide. For example, dimethoate has a 21-day pre-harvest interval, or PHI, in soybeans. Silencers, 30 days. The key is to keep scouting all season long and treat quickly and early if problems arise. With today's Ag PhD Radio Update, I'm Darren Hefty.
2: 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September corn 460 and a quarter, up 1 1/4. December 484 and a half, up 1 1/4. And March is at 5 1/4 cents, up 1 1/4. September beans 1184 and a half, up 6 3/4. November 1199 and a half, up 7. January 1214, now 1215, up 7 1/4. And September soybean meal up 150. September soybean oil up 74. September Minneapolis wheat steady. The Dow is down 223. That's an update.

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3: Good morning. It's 9:04 in downtown Rochester, 67. A member of the Kingsland High School football team, GMLOKS track team, and All-State Honor Choir died in an ATV crash over the weekend. He's been identified as Nathaniel Dries. The deadly crash happened on a private property near Fountain on Saturday. Dries was airlifted to St. Mary's Hospital, where he died from his injuries. A vigil is planned for him at 6:30 this evening at the St. Ignatius Catholic Church in Spring Valley. Today would have been his 17th birthday. The Rochester City Council has three notable items on tonight's agenda. Council members are set for override votes on a pair of vetoes issued by Mayor Kim Norton. One veto involves using $350,000 to relocate a waste processing facility in Northwest Rochester to accommodate a planned residential development, and the other is the acceptance of a route plan for the Willow Creek Regional Recreational Trail in Southeast Rochester. Another item is an appeal by a developer seeking to build a high-rise housing complex above several historic buildings in the 300 block of South Broadway in downtown Rochester. The proposal was earlier rejected by the Rochester Heritage Preservation Commission, but is being recommended for approval by city staff. The elected leaders are also set to vote on whether or not to launch a $100,000 pilot rebate program for residential energy efficiency improvements. And a Winona man will be sentenced in October for his conviction in a Rochester assault case. 20-year-old Zadian William Prozek was accused of threatening a man with a knife last fall in downtown Rochester. He pleaded guilty to a felony terroristic threats charge in exchange for the dismissal of an assault count. More news on the KROC News app.
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4: Bright sunshine expected today with daytime highs approaching 81. Partly cloudy skies tonight. Slight chance of thunderstorms. Lows dip down to about 64. Chance of thunderstorms tomorrow. Daytime highs approaching 79. Sunshine mixed with clouds at times. From the Weatherology Weather Center, I'm meteorologist Paul Frobley.
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2: Good morning. It's 9:29 in downtown Rochester, 68. An Iowa man was hurt in a collision on Highway 139 yesterday in Harmony. The State Patrol says 42-year-old Royce Fullerton of Decorah was driving west in an SUV when he was involved in a collision with a Jeep heading north on Highway 139 around 12:30 p.m. Fullerton was taken to a hospital in Decorah with non-life-threatening injuries. The other driver was not hurt. Authorities are investigating after the discovery of human remains along the shoreline of Bede-Makuska in Minneapolis yesterday. Part of the lake shoreline was blocked off while investigators processed the scene. The Hennepin County Sheriff's Office dive team is also searching the surrounding area for additional evidence. Officials say the investigation remains ongoing and they have not identified the person who died. A theft from the Popeyes construction site in southwest Rochester has led to a felony charge against a homeless man. 37-year-old Keith Eugene Anderson is accused of stealing $3,000 worth of tools from the site. The criminal complaint says Rochester police arrested him after getting a tip from a local pawn shop. He was released without bail following his first court appearance on a felony receiving stolen property charge on Friday. After a record stretch at sea for the USS Abraham Lincoln, the Trump administration continues pushing back on claims of low morale and declining mental health. ABC's Lionel Moyes has more.
3: Reports of poor conditions on the USS Abraham Lincoln leading to fallout in Washington. The 5,000 sailors and Marines have been at sea for a record 268 days, some aboard the ship telling CNN,
4: "I haven't stepped off the ship in the year 2026.
3: Describing it as awe-inspiring, U.S. Central Command posting video of CENTCOM Commander Admiral Brad Cooper visiting sailors with reports of extreme exhaustion, low morale, and growing mental health concerns.
2: Twins give up a 5-run lead to lose to the Phillies 7-5. They were swept by Philadelphia. They now open a series with the Atlanta Braves tonight at Target Field. 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

0: Twice in Seattle, we got walked off of Milwaukee, you know, and we did not play well in this series. We didn't play well at the Field of Dreams game. We went one for 13, 14 yesterday with runners in scoring position. Today we got the lead and we were not able to add on and we did not hold. So, yeah, it's very frustrating.
1: Now, the Twins' struggles against the National League has been a theme all season long. The Phillies are the fourth NL team to sweep the Twins, the third to do it at Target Field. Minnesota now 13-26 against NL teams this year. That's the worst winning percentage in Twins franchise history. They'll try and bounce back with a three-game series against the Braves starting tonight. This has been a presentation of the Treasure Island Baseball Network.

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3: 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I'm Linda Brecke, Chicago Board of Trade. September corn, 461 and three quarters, up 2 3/4. December, 486 and up 2.5. March, up 2 3/4. September beans, 1192.5. Now 1192 3/4, up 15 cents. November, 1207 and up 14 3/4. January soybeans, 1221 3/4. Now up 14 cents. September soybean meal up 160. September soybean oil up 103. September Chicago wheat down 5 1/4. Minneapolis, September unchanged. And October live cattle up 267. September feeder cattle up 220. And December lean hogs up 90. February up 90.

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1: Good morning. A prayer vigil is happening at 6:30 this evening for a Kingsland High School student who died in an ATV crash on a private property east of Fountain Saturday afternoon. Today would have been Nathaniel Dries' 17th birthday. He was a member of the Kingsland football team, the GMLOKS track and field team, and was named to the MMEA All-State Honors Choir last month. This evening's prayer vigil is being held at the St. Ignatius Catholic Church in Spring Valley. The deadly ATV crash is under investigation. The Rochester City Council is set to vote on three notable items during their meeting tonight. One involves an appeal by a developer seeking to build high-rise housing above several historic buildings in the 300 block of South Broadway in downtown Rochester. The proposal was earlier rejected by the Rochester Heritage Preservation Commission. However, city staff is recommending the council approve the plans. The elected leaders are also set to vote on whether or not to launch a $100,000 rebate pilot program for residential energy efficiency improvement projects. Finally, the council will hold two override votes on vetoes issued by Mayor Kim Norton. One involves using $350,000 to relocate a waste processing facility in Northwest Rochester to pave the way for a planned residential development. And the other is the acceptance of a route for the planned Willow Creek Regional Recreation Trail in Southeast Rochester. And a Winona man has been convicted in a Rochester assault case involving a knife. 20-year-old Zadium William Prosek was accused of producing a knife and threatening to stab a man with it in downtown Rochester last fall. He pleaded guilty to a terroristic threats charge in exchange for the dismissal of a felony assault count. He's scheduled to be sentenced in October. More news on the KROC News app.
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2: Ample sunshine expected today with daytime highs approaching 81. Partly cloudy skies tonight. Slight chance of thunderstorms. Lows level off around 64. Sunshine mixed with clouds at times tomorrow. Chance of thunderstorms. High temperatures reach up to 79. From the Weatherology Weather Center, I'm meteorologist Paul Trombley.

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3: Ample sunshine expected today with daytime highs approaching 81. Partly cloudy skies tonight. Slight chance of thunderstorms. Lows level off around 64. Sunshine mixed with clouds at times tomorrow. Chance of thunderstorms. High temperatures reach up to 79. From the Weatherology Weather Center, I'm meteorologist Paul Frombly.
4: This is a Twins Minute. I'm John Vitas. Oh, the Phillies stunned the Twins yesterday after Minnesota had built a 5-0 lead. Phillies scored 7 runs over the final 4 innings to sweep the series at Target Field. Twins dropped to 5.5 games out of the AL Central and are very much falling amongst a cluster of American League teams for the final wild card spot. But designated hitter Josh Bell says this team will not give up.
5: Yeah, I think everybody in this room has played this game long enough to know that all it takes is a spark. We're just kind of waiting for that right now. I don't think the vibes in here have changed at all. I think we believe in ourselves. We've seen it all season long. One big win, we can take that and run with it. So we're just waiting for it.
4: Now, Twins need a spark soon. They are 13-26 against the National League and about to play the Braves and Padres. This has been a presentation of the Treasure Island Baseball Network. This is a Twins Minute. I'm John Vitas. The Philadelphia Phillies erased a 5-0 deficit to stun the Twins 7-5 and sweep the series at Target Field yesterday. Derek Shelton is sensing that these late losses are becoming too much of a theme for the Twins, who are now 4-10 in August.
6: Yeah, we got walked off twice in Seattle. We got walked off in Milwaukee, and we did not play well in this series. We didn't play well at the Field of Dreams game. We went 1-for-13, 1-for-14 yesterday with runners in scoring position. Today we got the lead, and we were not able to add on, and we did not hold. So, yeah, it's very frustrating.
4: Now, the Twins' struggles against the National League has been a theme all season long. The Phillies are the fourth NL team to sweep the Twins, the third to do it at Target Field. Minnesota now 13-26 against NL teams this year. That's the worst winning percentage in Twins franchise history. They'll try and bounce back with a 3-game series against the Braves starting tonight. This has been a presentation of the Treasure Island Baseball Network.
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2: Delivered. This is a Twins Minute. I'm John Vitas. Oh, the Phillies stunned the Twins yesterday after Minnesota had built a 5-0 lead. Phillies scored 7 runs over the final 4 innings to sweep the series at Target Field. Twins dropped to 5.5 games out of the AL Central and are very much falling amongst a cluster of American League teams for the final wild card spot. But designated hitter Josh Bell says this team will not give up.
3: Yeah, I think everybody in this room has played this game long enough to know that, all it takes is a spark. We're just kind of waiting for that right now. I don't think the vibes in here have changed at all. I think we believe in ourselves. We've seen it all season long. One big win, and we can, take that and run with it. So we're just waiting for it.
2: Now, Twins need a spark soon. They are 13-26 against the National League and about to play the Braves and Padres. This has been a presentation of the Treasure Island Baseball Network.
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0: Tupac Shakur's murder trial, the rapper killed nearly 30 years ago. A one-time L.A. gang leader is charged with orchestrating the shooting death. Chuck Sievertson, ABC News.
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15: Bright sunshine expected this afternoon with daytime highs approaching 81. Partly cloudy skies tonight. Slight chance of thunderstorms. Lows level off around 64. Sunshine mixed with clouds at times tomorrow. Chance of thunderstorms. High temperatures reach up to 79. From the Weatherology Weather Center, I'm meteorologist Paul Frombley.

0: We have who's on first, what's on second, I don't know's on third.
1: Life is a banquet, and most poor suckers are starving to death.
2: When you want to talk sports, you ask folks who have seen it all up close. So on the Al Travis Show, we go with the guys at the end of the bench. Time to talk all things sports.
3: You know, I love that. I think Caddyshack might have been the greatest sports movie of all time as far as having fun. And what's in the hole? I was at a golf tournament all weekend. Not mine. I was actually, it's so weird. I had a hard time as a dad doing stuff with my kids. Oh, by the way, John and Dan, the guys at the end of the bench. But now that my kid is like almost 30 and he's playing in his club championship this weekend, he invited me to come caddy for him, which means me sitting in a cart, smoking cigars and drinking. I had a wonderful weekend. But that Caddyshack, no less than 10 times in a weekend, will be quoted somewhere in any golf tournament. It is just, I just love it. Anyway, Dan, how are you?
4: I couldn't be better. I was going to say that's a, I'm used to Caddyshack in a golf context, Monty Python and anything theatrical or anything you know, entertainment based. You know, so it's, yeah, absolutely.
3: Right. We would like to say a thank you for being here, great one, John, who just walked in 20 seconds before the program started. But it's all because he's been cast in the fabulous play Young Frankenstein. Is that a musical?
5: It is, and it's actually Mel Brooks wrote many of the songs and the book and everything. So it's not just somebody taking his material and
3: Why wasn't that a musical then? The movie version.
5: This came after after the movie.
3: Okay.
5: Somebody thought it would make a great stage production. So
3: it's one of the. Of the movies, we talked to Caddyshack as far as sports movie goes, is there a better comedy from top to bottom than Young Frankenstein? I go to you, Dan. I mean, seriously, Abby Normal, The Brain, come on.
4: No. It's one of those, you know, Mel Brooks does silly comedy as well as anybody, better than anyone. And I don't mean that as a derogatory thing. Oh, it's silly comedy. No. It's he's genius at how he handles it.
3: It's sixth grader comedy, and you can still love it as an adult. I mean, oh, what knockers, you know? And it's like, about Young Frankenstein, John, I'll ask you, Young Frankenstein is probably the least racist of all the comedy movies he did. The other ones he did, you couldn't make today because they made, you're with me on that? And for young kids listening, go find the Mel Brooks movies and go enjoy them.
5: During the audition, any time the director said Frau Blücher, about 20 of us would go,
3: See, that's how you get a part in the play. You kiss up to the director. There were so many good lines in that show. Anyway, John, you're in. Congratulations. We'll
5: get
3: it as we go, but when is the production? What, got it 6, 8 weeks, 10 weeks?
5: Yes, it is on October. It runs for 3 weekends at the Gremlin Theater in St. Paul.
3: Okay.
5: Trying to pull up the actual date here. So it opens October 8th, which is a Thursday, and runs through October 25th, which is a Sunday. So we're doing it 3 weekends.
3: All right, fantastic.
5: Specifically timed to be for the Halloween season.
3: So. Oh, no, it's Halloween. You don't even need Halloween. It's just a great, great show. I mean, I'm excited for you. All right, let's do this. It is awful early to get way into the Minnesota Vikings, but thank goodness we don't have to just talk about the Twins. So let's talk a little bit about the Vikings. Preseason game, all honesty, I was out watching my kid play golf, which I think is more interesting than watching preseason football. But we did get a couple of things out of it. Murray, I think he was 1 for 2 for 10 yards. So
4: 2 for 3, but two yes. For,
3: okay, anyway, lightning.
4: Come on.
3: Yeah. just lit it on fire. But on the other hand, JJ, I don't think it was a whole lot better. But Wentz sure made it's B squad there. Let me ask you this, Dan. You get in as the third string quarterback in a non-anybody-give-a-crap game against their third string, and you run the field. Does it really matter as a coach?
4: Does it really matter? No. Does it help? Does it help at least give some sort of sense of, you know, he's still what you thought he was?
3: Yeah.
4: It's more than that.

0: perspective. It's not, that's, but no, it doesn't tell you that. I mean, I've already seen in, some of the online forums and like people say, oh, he's getting, he needs to pass up JJ for number two on the depth chart. And it's like, maybe, but
1: How
0: get
1: about
0: a
1: we
0: little
1: haven't
0: bit,
1: played
0: wait a
1: more
0: little
1: than the
0: bit.
1: third string on the other team? John, your thoughts on just the quarterback controversy?
2: Well, I don't think it's much of a
1: I know, John, but
2: controversy.
1: I want people to keep listening. It's a sports talk show, okay? Go
2: All
1: with me.
2: right. Well, I didn't watch the game either because you can get just as much reading the paper, which is what
1: Yeah.
2: I did. Good summary of what's happening. Kyler did fine. JJ did okay. Carson did good, but like you said, it doesn't mean a lot. This is weeding out the guys who aren't up, and they're going to make a round of cuts
1: Yeah.
2: and so on. And you know the guys who are going to make team already, the stars and the guys that are signed, they're all good and solid. So I'll be looking for the offensive line. And the defensive secondary. We'll
1: Yeah.
2: see what they're doing. Now they had a couple of interceptions, I think.
1: Yep.
2: But
1: Defensively, they're
2: again,
1: good.
2: it's it, I don't think I don't know if one of them was against the first string. So it's like, do they matter? But
1: Here's the thing you guys got to get into, and I think it was ESPN. I might be wrong, but instead of reading the paper and trying to find it there, I got home probably 7, 8 o'clock after the game, so the game was completely done, and some Reels thing came up. I'm sure it was ESPN. So I got all the highlights of the game, first quarter, second, all the plays that mattered, and it came down like 18 minutes. And I really thought that I'd seen everything that I really need to see, plays that went nowhere. That's going to put that whole idea of me buying a premium channel to get sports. They just got to, whoever's doing that stuff's got to do that 10 times more. Do it for the Timberwolves, do it for the Twins, and you know what? I may not have to spend
0: Oh
1: any
0: yeah,
1: money on
0: no.
1: that stuff.
0: You can find it pretty easily. It's usually YouTube Reels, whatever. I mean, but there still is, but there's, and this is, just because I got to tweak you a little bit here, there still is the bit of, watching it as it happens. There's the drama.
1: Completely, I completely do not agree, disagree with you. But again, back to where we were talking last week, how much money I'm going to spend on how many channels to watch how many different sporting
0: No.
1: events. So if it's a baseball game, God love baseball, but if they can bust that down to 10 minutes of the good stuff, right? Then maybe that's the way to go. And so, John, Dan, you're looking at me like I'm a crazy person. Same with the Timberwolves. John, am I wrong? I don't know. I thought it was really, I thought I got a good grasp of the game.
2: Well, you're not wrong, but to Dan's point, there's something about seeing it live.
1: Yeah.
2: Because a majority of my friends on social media are probably gonna be watching something important live, and so it's
1: Yeah.
2: like, do I completely shut that off, or they're gonna be posting, oh my God, look at that
1: Yeah.
2: one-handed grab,
1: Well, for
2: and then
1: folks who
2: you're
1: don't
2: like,
1: know you two, you ever sit and watch a Viking game or a Twins game, you're getting the play-by-play on your phone as the play happens, and Dan's like, ah, I told you. Yeah, you guys are crazy when it comes to
3: real-time reactions is
1: yeah.
3: what we call it. Real time.
1: You're like those two, what was the Mystery Theater 2000 or 3000 with the little
3: Yes.
1: speaking heads there? Yeah, that's what you guys, yeah,
3: MST3K.
1: there you go. One thing
2: Tom
1: that
2: Servo.
1: I believe the Vikings are now going to only win 4 games this year. Where did Dan go? Hello, we'll see.
2: Only. Wow. Wait a minute. You were on the
1: I'm
2: show
1: on the
2: Friday
1: 11
2: saying
1: bandwidth, but
2: 11.
1: here's the sad news. I'm being a little overdramatic just to hopefully Dan comes back on. Jamal Adams out for the season.
2: I saw that.
1: We go get, and then
2: Oh.
1: this is my gig on, preseason. I'm an anti preseason guy because first you're not trying all the plays to do anyway. You're not really everybody trying to have, Jamal Adams is out for the season with this knee injury. We get this all pro player to come in and, fill in for Smith. It's all over. I don't even know you can find somebody between now and then. John, your thoughts on should he even been playing then? Why are we doing this?
2: Well, you want even your first stringers in just to kind of get in the routine, right? And get to the rhythms and those sorts of things. That's what you're doing, trying to get
1: All
2: some
1: right,
2: of your
1: well, he's
2: time
1: got a
2: in.
1: rhythm
2: But
1: now.
2: yeah,
1: He can
2: that
1: sit his butt
2: hurts.
1: on the bench for the rest of the summer. What kind of rhythm is that?
2: They'll probably look for some guy cut from another camp somewhere to sign on, maybe as a backup. Dan
0: Hello,
2: wants you to
0: Harris?
2: phone call him.
1: You want me?
0: Hello, Harrison? No. I'm just like,
1: Hey,
0: hello, Harrison?
1: Harrison
2: Hello,
1: Smith, are
2: Harrison?
1: you there? Wow. See, this is why that gig doesn't work on radio, Dan. Dan's got his hand up like he's got a phone and he's dialing Harrison Smith. No one can see that on the radio, but that was quite funny, Dan. Thank you.
2: I thought your microphone wasn't working, Dan, and you wanted
0: No,
2: to
0: no, I
2: have
0: just hung up on the call
1: Thank you
0: accidentally.
1: for
0: That's
1: that.
0: all.
1: So, Dan, your thoughts, should we even be putting our all-star

0: safety in a game like this, so it means nothing, and now he's gone for this season.
1: I mean, the fact that this was what, like his 11th or 12th play,
0: yeah,
1: to me is maybe where I think it starts to put. I mean, you got to play him a little bit. You do. You just got to make sure that he's that you know how he's reacting to the system and all that, and just give him a little bit, just give him a little bit of time. But I think it was probably too much, more than he needed. I know Darisaw played a decent amount too on offensive line, and I was a little bit nervous after hearing about that. But it's like, well, at least he came out unscathed. But yeah.
0: All right. Well, that's how we bust down a Minnesota Viking game preseason. All right. Well, up next, two guys that have given you the same answer all season long. There's a lot of games we played, a lot of season left. We'll see if they believe that after this on the Al Travis Show.
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1: This is a Twins Minute. I'm John Vitas. The Philadelphia Phillies erased a 5-0 deficit to stun the Twins 7-5 and sweep the series at Target Field yesterday. Derek Shelton is sensing that these late losses are becoming too much of a theme for the Twins, who are now 4-10 in August.
2: Yeah, we got walked off twice in Seattle. We got walked off in Milwaukee, you know, and we did not play well in this series. We didn't play well at the Field of Dreams game. We went one for 13, 14 yesterday with runners in scoring position. Today we got the lead and we were not able to add on and we did not hold. So, yeah, it's very frustrating.
1: Now, the Twins' struggles against the National League has been a theme all season long. The Phillies are the fourth NL team to sweep the Twins, the third to do it at Target Field. Minnesota now 13-26 against NL teams this year. That's the worst winning percentage in Twins franchise history. They'll try and bounce back with a three-game series against the Braves starting tonight. This has been a presentation of the Treasure Island Baseball Network.
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4: Easily offended? The Al Travis Show is not for you. The Al Travis Show. All sides are welcome.
3: I got the guys at the end of the bench, John and Dan. I give you guys a hard time because I don't know how many times in the season you say, the season's young. We got a lot of games to go. I'm looking at it, 125 games, so do the math, 37 games ago. Six games out, a terrible season, a series with the Phillies. Now, they're a good ball team. Had them on the ropes yesterday. Now, another thing about not paying for these channels, I was in the car coming home from my golfing trip thing, listened to the Twins on the radio the whole way. They do a wonderful job. It was fun listening to the game. You're up 5-0. You should walk on this bad boy. Put a couple more in. They end up losing it when, of course, the relievers come in. Is it over, Dan? Don't give me enough games left.
5: You know, I wish I could just say it was and put us all out of our misery. But they're a game and a half out of the wild card still.
3: Yeah, but aren't there like six teams in on that yet? There are six teams we have to overtake with a game and a half.
5: There's three teams in front. Yeah, four, including Baltimore, who sold. Detroit, yeah. Who's sold.
3: Yeah.
5: I mean, there's these teams that so it's that's the one part that makes me think there still might be a chance, but I don't know that I want. We've reached that point that I don't know that I want there to be a chance. Unless they just like suddenly start playing like crazy. I mean, I don't want them to
3: get
5: in.
3: Take his Twins card away, John. Did you hear Dan? He doesn't even want him to make it. Dan,
6: he's waving a white flag.
3: Well, here's the problem with that, Dan. This ownership just put money into the Twins to get him over the hump. I jumped on the bandwagon, and now if they say, see what happens? Even if you pay, we lose, they'll never do it again.
5: It was a step, yes. The deadline deals, it was a step, but it was hardly a major, I want to see what they do this offseason, but what I'm saying, though, is I don't want to see them be the best of the bad teams and get into the playoffs. That's what I'm saying. You know, if they get in, they still can, but they can't only if they play well. If they don't, then
3: there's
5: don't
3: no
5: care.
3: One in the Central that's going to go past the first round, John.
6: You know, which is funny. It's a far cry from last year when, you know, the Central was like the dominant division.
3: Yeah.
6: What, three teams got in, I think? So look what happens in a year. I agree with Dan. They're good enough to get in. But can they sustain it if they get in? That's the question. And there was some talk about, Shelton's management. And I had to agree that he left that guy in too long, too.
3: I'm like, yesterday.
6: Boy, when the wheels are coming off. But then I suppose he thought, geez, I got to balance the bullpen. And a lot of these guys were used in the other game. But still. You can tell when a starter is just lost it. Leaving him in for that many runs.
3: How much leeway do you give him, John? Atlanta, we play Atlanta starting today. I don't, after losing to

0: Philly, I don't see us winning, but maybe one of those games. Now you're out by 2.5, 3 games. You better win when San Diego, the Athletics, you better beat Chicago, you better beat Detroit. You got to get yourself on a hot streak quick. Am I wrong? That's what's coming up in our
1: moment. No, they need that. And they you got to beat up on those bad teams. Well, I shouldn't say they're bad, but the lesser teams. You need to sweep those. Yeah. You need to hang with the Phillies and the Braves and teams like that. And they're not hanging. That was an embarrassing loss yesterday.
0: Biggest overcome.
1: You know, up 5-0. I was checking the game. I was doing other stuff. And I thought, wow, grand slam first inning. You know, and then I saw later it was 5-0. And I thought, wow, this they got this game. And then later on, I was like, what? Yeah.
0: Dan, they only had one hit. They only had one hit in the last 19 at-bats.
2: Exactly. That, to me, is the bigger problem. The pitching blew up. The pitching blew up. And Shelty left Kramer in too long. Absolutely. After all the years of people complaining about let the starter go, the starter go. You know, but to me, still the biggest disappointment was the offense just completely rolled over. After the big start, they were at an almost 93% win probability after Royce's homer yesterday. And then to take that and just completely fall apart. And then just completely stop hitting.
0: That is so. You talk about win percentage. Right now, the team ahead of Detroit has an 18.9% chance of making the playoffs. We have a 20% chance, and we're underneath them by half a game. But I love this. Cleveland's got a 25% chance. And they're behind us. It has to be just strength of schedule and who's playing well or not, because we are not. And it's kind of tough. I got to fly.
2: That's exactly it.
0: Guys, love having you on. Let's do it again on Friday. Fair enough.
2: All right.
0: He's John and Dan, the guy.

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1: This is a Twins Minute. I'm John Vitas. Oh, the Phillies stunned the Twins yesterday after Minnesota had built a 5-0 lead. Phillies scored 7 runs over the final 4 innings to sweep the series at Target Field. Twins dropped to 5.5 games out of the AL Central and are very much falling amongst a cluster of American League teams for the final wild card spot. But designated hitter Josh Bell says this team will not give up.
2: Yeah, I think everybody in this room has played this game long enough to know that, you know, all it takes is a spark. We're just kind of waiting for that right now. I don't think the vibes in here have changed at all. I think we believe in ourselves. We've seen it all season long. One big win, and we can, take that and run with it. So we're just waiting for it.
1: Now, Twins need a spark soon. They are 13-26 against the National League and about to play the Braves and Padres. This has been a presentation of the Treasure Island Baseball Network.
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12: All right, let's kick off this Monday. Thank you to the guys at the end of the bench, John and Dan, for stepping up and meeting with us. Let's just take a rundown. Senator Rob Kubek's coming up here in a matter of moments. Jack Zimmerman will be in. Our good buddy Don Shelby will be on the way. Jay Caldwell. We're going to miss Garrett Jackson today. Then I got a guy, Darren Grubb, coming in. We're going to talk all things Medicare. It's amazing how your life changes. I don't, you hit into 60, all of a sudden that becomes a word you try to pay attention to. Medicare, Medicaid. I just wandered through my life, never really thinking much about it. Now it's like, oh, that. Social Security, what's up with Social Security? Oh, I better be worried about this. Your life changes quickly when you hit 60. You just, all of a sudden, everything changes. So anyway, I get this cat on because evidently he knows everything about it. We're going to talk about it. A, what is it? The A, Plan A, B, C, D. I thought it was all covered. What did I miss there? Once you got on Medicaid, Medicare, everything, you just had it. Evidently, that's not true. So we're going to have that guy come in. Hey, something we can all learn from. We've got him coming up. Speaking of learning from a guy, Senator Rob Kubek's coming up next on the Al Travis Show.

This is Minnesota News Network. I'm John Anderson. This summer's wildfires in northern Minnesota could eventually provide a boost for moose, black bears, and other wildlife. As burned forest recovers, new saplings, shrubs, and berry patches can provide important food sources. A Minnesota DNR scientist says fire may also temporarily reduce winter ticks and parasite-carrying snails that can harm moose. Moose typically see...

0: the greatest benefits 3 to 10 years after a fire. The Minnesota Department of Agriculture is seeking 11 members to serve 2-year terms on the Emerging Farmers Working Group. 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This group was established in 2020 by the state legislature as the first state-level advisory group of its kind in the nation. The group ensures that new farmers have a voice in helping shape state programs, policies, and resources. This is MNN.
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5: Bright sunshine expected this afternoon with daytime highs approaching 81. Partly cloudy skies tonight. Slight chance of thunderstorms. Lows level off around 64. Sunshine mixed with clouds at times. Tomorrow, chance of thunderstorms. High temperatures reach up to 79. From the Weatherology Weather Center, I'm meteorologist Paul Fry.
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7: The world ended. 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
8: You said.
9: Come on, guys. Let's go for a slice of pizza.
10: Yeah.
11: So fetch. What is fetch?
12: Oh, it's like slang from England.
13: I'm Charlotte Blackwood.
14: I'm Maverick.
11: Maverick?
13: Is your mother not like you or something?
12: Chunk is dead.
15: Don't say that. Never say that. Goonies never say die.
5: Love having him on, Senator Rob Kupick on the Al Travis Show. We missed him last time around. How you doing, Senator?
16: Good. Summer's flying by, man.
5: That's so funny you just said that. A friend of mine lives in Sioux Falls, and I promise I'm going to get out there and we'll golf one round. He comes by once a year, and I'll get out to your place. I looked up this weekend. I'm like, we are mid-August, late August, and I haven't had a weekend to get out there. And I'm like, holy sh! This thing is flying by. Is it because we're older? I mean, Rob, you sound like an old man when you say that. You sound like my old man when you say that.
16: I realize that.
5: Is it
16: but
5: true?
16: It is true. My mom says it all the time. She goes, oh, just wait. You get older and it goes by even faster. I'm like, it can't go by any faster than it's going by right now.
5: But it's a true comment. Folks, you don't want to believe it. It's true. As you get older, it flies by. Now, you were out, last night? You skipped out on me. You were in New York?
16: How'd that go? I did. It was our anniversary with my wife. And
5: a special one? Any particular one? What number?
16: It's 33. I don't know. But that
5: wow. What are you going to do at 35 or 50 if you're taking her on a trip like that for 33? That's a good number.
16: Yeah.
5: So what I'll do, see some shows, do all that New York stuff?
16: We did a couple of comedy clubs.
5: Nice.
16: We didn't do any plays. We did two comedy clubs. They were pretty good.
5: That's kind of cool.
16: We had a lot of fun. I said there was one guy, there was one line that stuck out. This guy was talking. He's like, yeah, you know, he's probably about my age, right? Yeah. In his early 50s or a little younger than me, maybe. And he's talking about how, you know, but he has a much younger girlfriend and he has a CPAP machine.
5: Okay.
16: And he goes, that is the most unromantic thing to come home at the CPAP machine. And he's like, you know, for her, it's almost like a make-a-wish situation.
5: See, you know what? And I snore like a crazy person, but I seem to sleep through it. It doesn't seem to bother me all that bad. But that CPAP machine, if you were a single guy our age and you're out and... it ain't happening. I don't know how that works. It's like, really?
16: Yep.
5: Hold on.
16: He's like, you got to move that hose. Wait a minute.
5: That's terrible. Congratulations. 33 years is fantastic. Anything else go on there? You ride the subway and all that stuff? You do?
16: We did. We took the subway around. You know, I've not been into New York City probably since the 90s. So 30 years. And it was way cleaner than I remember it being.
5: Oh, seriously, I was going to ask, did you feel safe, especially the subway thing? I mean, last time I looked at the subway,
16: the stories. I mean, we stayed all in Manhattan. We didn't really venture out of Manhattan. But
5: is that the good New York? I don't know. Is that the good New York, Manhattan?
16: You know, we took a couple of walking tours. And, you know, one of the guys said, he goes, you know, there aren't really any bad neighborhoods left in New York. That's what he said. He said, you know, there's not really any parts of the city that he goes, there's no parts I don't feel safe walking around in.
5: And do you think that's true? Because the last time I saw was some lady getting stabbed on the subway. That's what we see.
16: Yeah, I don't know. The subway, the, I

0: I've been, I've been in a lot of cities. I thought, given the fact that we were in, the largest city in the United States, there were not, I did not see a lot of really
1: Sketchy.
0: strange people on the
1: Oh.
0: subway. It was mostly tourists. It was a bunch of people from other countries who
1: Okay.
0: didn't speak
1: Yeah.
0: English on
1: Let me
0: the
1: ask you this. Was it quite expensive? Is New York quite expensive as far as
0: subway.
1: hotels and all? Oh,
0: It is
1: yeah.
0: expensive.
1: Okay.
0: Yeah. That part is
1: Well,
0: very true.
1: when you're a
0: It's very
1: retired weather
0: expensive.
1: guy, money means nothing. You just do it for your 33rd.
0: Even I got just a cup of drip coffee
1: Yeah.
0: at the hotel, and I'm
1: Okay.
0: like, 7.50. I realized it was hotel 7.50.
1: Yeah.
0: I go to my other place. I got it for a buck here in town. So,
1: There you go. All right. I was safe cities. This is a side note. I didn't even make it on note on there, but I did you see while you were away that last weekend, not this one, but the weekend before last, we had a bunch of scooter hijinks going on. Those electric scooters you can rent down to the green ones, the lime green scooters, and
0: yes, I did see that.
1: What I find interesting, and maybe it's the old man in me get off my yard syndrome, but somebody in the paper wrote an article about no one got hurt, let them be, kids will be kids. And I thought to myself, no, hundreds of you driving the wrong way down the street. What, you got to wait till somebody actually gets beamed by a car and die? Your thoughts on people converging out of city with scooters.
0: Yeah, I mean, so that's funny. In New York, they do not allow those scooters in New York, those scooter
1: Oh, I
0: rentals.
1: find that re well, I suppose there's so many people on the sidewalks.
0: There is. I mean, you go to DC and they're littered everywhere. There are
1: Yeah.
0: scooters just like, oh, here's the monument.
1: Yeah.
0: It's a scooter. But it is, I will say that, they also, people ride them on the sidewalk and they ride really fast. And it does sound like an old man, but it is, they do not ride them where they are supposed to ride them. I mean, in theory, it's a good idea. It is a cheap, easy way to get around.
1: But how long will they last if by sending out one tweet, we're going riding tonight to your posse of scooter guys? Which, by the way, I don't care how tough you are, you're not tough on a scooter. You can't pull tough off. But they raid Minneapolis. They're going to pull them out, right? You can't have that in downtown on a Saturday. Somebody's going to get beaned by somebody coming home from a football game.
0: Right. And they can, I think the company has the ability to gate them so that if they get to a certain spot, they just shut off and you can't ride them into
1: Oh.
0: certain areas. I think they have
1: Oh.
0: that technology available. So they could
1: How
0: gate
1: much is this
0: areas that are problems.
1: scooter? I guess I thought it was just your low-end scooter thing. Really, they could.
0: Oh yeah, no, it's got a GPS thing so that the company always
1: Oh,
0: knows where
1: fine.
0: the scooter is because they got to
1: Yeah.
0: go grab them and recharge them, right?
1: Oh, that's a good point. All
0: So
1: right.
0: they have the ability to gate them so they don't go to certain areas of town.
1: Fair enough. All right. Well, I'm glad you're with me. It does sound old man in me, like I should care.
0: Yes.
1: But I think to myself, okay, if I'm sitting in that car at the stoplight, I want to get going, and all of a sudden, hundreds of kids only at scooters, it would bother me. It'd bother me like nobody's business. We haven't talked since Election Day. Overall thoughts, and we'll get into it deep on the other side of the break. Overall thoughts, how did your team do with their picks? And that, are you okay with them?
0: Yeah, I mean, I'm okay with it. I mean, obviously, I had come out, I had endorsed Angie Craig,
1: Yeah.
0: and I had reasons I thought that she might be the better one up on the top of the ticket, but I've met I know Peggy Flanagan, and I like Peggy Flanagan, so I'm not I know it locally, my local DFL units were very much in support of Peggy Flanagan, so.
1: So let's go down that just a little ways. We go a week before it, and KSTP has this nip and tuck. They were tied going in. And I'm sorry, 20 points is a bit of a blowout victory when it comes to campaigning. How were they off that far, or did something change, do you think, in the last week? What happened there?
0: Well, I think, primaries are tough to gauge, but I also wonder, in the past, the negative ad thing has always, people say they don't like them, but they usually
1: They
0: do
1: work.
0: work. I'm almost wondering if there is a little bit of a change, particularly I notice with a lot of younger voters really do not like the negative ads. They really don't. And even so yesterday I'm out door knocking and I met this woman. She's registered to vote because she's on the list. And she's like, no, I'm done. I can't take it anymore. I'm retired. I don't want to watch anything.

0: with politics. I fast through that portion of the news as I watch it, and she's like, "I'm just done. I'm not planning to vote this fall because I just want to be done with it."
1: I think a couple of points you make that I love is these younger kids are going to really change things. And what I mean by that, they don't like the negative ads. Your team, sorry, but those are the ones that three ads from different people on your team swearing in them.
0: Yeah.
1: Now, again, get off my lawn. I know this sounds like I'm just an old man, but I don't see a need for it. Gosh darn it, I'm going to vote for her. You know, I don't know that you need to pull that off, but they're doing it. And I wonder if it backfired. And the other thing is these young kids in the DSA, Democratic Socialists, are the younger kids further left than when you and I grew up?
0: Boy, that's a hard question.
1: I know, Rob, this is not an easy get out of free jail free card on this show, buddy.
0: Right. I mean, I think the ones, all right, I would couch it a couple ways. I think you can't, the ones that are being active, that are really active, I think they are.
1: Okay.
0: That's but there are also, I think there's also a lot. I'd also knocked on, talk about the older woman. I knocked on an apartment door and this young woman came out and she's like, "I don't vote. I don't register to vote. I don't care. Does not make an impact." She did not think in her life whatever happened in politics made a difference in her life. And so she had
1: written it off. That almost hurts. What are we teaching in school if we don't think who and what you vote for will change your life?
0: Especially people like us, you and I, we talk about this stuff all the time. And to think like, you know,
1: we talk about it all the time. You live it. You're a politician. And I love to criticize all of you. So I enjoy that. But to sit there and think in America, we haven't taught this young human that the least of what you can do is go vote in an election. I mean, it's such a God-given gift that we have compared to many countries in this world. That's sad. Oh, wow.
0: And here's the other thing. National politics and statewide. Yes. But you know what? There are people at a very local level that are making decisions that impact your life way more than actually the president of the United States does on how much you're going to pay on taxes, whether you're going to have police, whether you're going to have fire coverage, what your schools are going to be like, what's going to be in your schools if they're on a school board, all of that. And nobody pays attention to those races.
1: We don't talk about them. We just got a school referendum passed here. We just got our taxes raised here as far as our property taxes. The last year and a half, for an old man who watches now, it's like, holy smokes, are we going in a direction that it won't last long? I got to go to break. We'll talk about the other races. I got them. Instead of Rob Kubek on the Al Travis Show. That might be the saddest thing that's ever been said on this show. A young person who just, wow. Okay.
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3: 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I'm Linda Brecke. 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December 489 and a half up 6 1/4. November beans 1213 and three quarters up 21 1/4. September soybean meal up 180. September soybean oil up 208. And September Chicago wheat up 0.25 cents. October live cattle down 30.

0: 37. 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
4: A as in alligator. L also in alligator. But it's not alligator. It's the Al Travis Show.
3: Love having him on. Senator Rob Kupick. Let's talk a little bit about how this shapes up then. Pretty shocker. Klobuchar trounces whoever other person was. She's in. Got it. But she's going up against Damuth, which I, again, back to the polling, she was behind 8-10 points or something in the polling going into last week, but then, you know, wins it by 20. I honestly think Mike Lindell and White were just shooting themselves in the foot for funds. I don't know what they were doing, but anyway, it's Damuth against Klobuchar. Your thoughts on that matchup?
5: Yeah, I think on the Republican side, I think Lisa Damuth is the best choice of the Republican Party. I do think that. I think she will have a tough time against Senator Amy Klobuchar, just because Amy Klobuchar goes everywhere all the time. I mean, she hits every county every year. She's everywhere. If you have not seen Amy, it's on you.
3: See, it's so funny. I spent, again, the weekend at the golf course, and this came up. And basically the exact same comment you just said, oh, yeah, but no one can beat Amy. I don't know that I believe that much more. Her polling has gone down. Now, polling, I didn't tell you how bad polling is, but I think Damuth is the best we had to go up against that as far as another lady. You have a Democratic governor, so that's out of the, that doesn't come into play. The ad won't be, let's have our first lady governor. It's going to be. That's going to be. So it's going to come down to issues, and for me, it's all going to be where you get tied to fraud or not. Whether she does or not, because I think fraud is the biggest issue for the state. We'll see. All right, on the other side.
5: It's interesting. I will say, up this way, both the counties that are in my Senate district, they went for Lindell. He won both counties up here. Yeah.
3: Oh, and whether Damuth can consolidate all that together, I mean, obviously, that will be interesting to see. On the other side, Tafoya, wipes everybody out. Okay, I get it. And then she's going up against Flanagan. Who were your thoughts on that matchup? It couldn't be a stark raving difference, right? As far as who you're going to, I mean, there's no middle ground between these two.
5: Yeah. I don't know. Cause I'm not sure. Sometimes I can never, not quite sure what the ground Michelle Tafoya is standing on. I will say also probably for the Republicans, I think that was also their best choice to put forward. I think I've seen, some of her messaging and advertising, I think she's pretty savvy. So she'll be a tough competitor.
3: I think what it does for our side is that I bet you it's pretty close. Flanagan and Tafoya, as far as name recognition goes, are ready. So, the Republicans don't have to go out and spend a lot of money to tell you who she is. You might have to tell her what she stands for if that's what you want to do. But as far as name, go to 10 people and say, who's the lieutenant governor? You always see that weird videos that they do. So I think at least that way that starts even, and then it's how you decide how you're gonna peck each other. I this is a side note, and I'm sure you haven't read it yet today in the Star Trib, a strange article about Representative Betty McCollum, and she's on the Armed Services Committee, and I'm like, oh, that'd be interesting to read what it's about. I don't want to say it's a hit piece, but it sure comes across like that. They almost make her sound like she's just in bed with the let's go to war guys. Something about in 2000, she got $400 in PAC money for those folks. 2026, she got $220,000. So far, they're in for $650,000. This article was so strange to me that came from the Star Trib. And when you read it, I thought, okay, she brought money home. Basically, it was all about she got the University of Minnesota and some money. But once you read the whole article, I'm like, wow. Do you have any clue why the Star Trib is against Betty McCollum?
5: No idea. I do not know.
3: It is the strangest article. I please go out of your way and find it today.

0: because I, you know, okay. I expect them to be a little more lenient on your side. This was not nice. And I read it. I'm like, I better reread
1: this. Is this money she got from PACs or money that she brought back to the district in defense contract things?
0: Well, no. The money she got from PACs, from a lobbyist group, her number one campaign guy went and started a lobbying firm that then went and got all these contractor guys from the government to send money back. I mean, it's just, it's everything you think about that you don't like. And my point is, they didn't, maybe they're, I'm not going to say the Charb Tribune is even-handed, but it was a crazy, I thought at first it was like, Betty McCollum brings money home to the state, great for her, but it did not read that way when you're done.
1: Okay. The money in politics thing, though, is people are, and I think people on both sides are, 100%. Are just, it is, and it is, I think a lot of our political problems go away if we fix the money in politics thing. And the Supreme Court is not doing us any favors, and we can't get it done.
0: To get the money out, you have to set up laws. I don't care how you're affiliated with an officer, a political, you know, a congressman. You're his campaign manager, you buy his ads, you do whatever. Whatever that is, you're not allowed to campaign or become a lobbyist for any group at all at the Capitol. You know what happens? That stuff will dry up because they want to buy that influence. Oh, you work for Betty for the last 20 years? She's on the campaign. You know, come join it. Yeah. The stuff is crazy, and it's both sides. I'm not ripping her. I was stunned about the article. I agree with you 100%. And that should go all the way down to the state coverage.
1: Yeah, I think, you know, on the state level, I think, you know, it's not perfect, but I think we've made some good strides there in trying to not also, like, yeah, you know,
0: you still
1: I walk out of Kurt office and tomorrow I'm a lobbyist. Yeah.
0: You still have the Kurt Dowd situation. I mean, there's still some fuzziness there that you guys need to fix, but it's getting better in Minnesota. I'll give you that. Rob, I got to go. Senator Kupek, I got to go. Sorry, buddy. Senator Rob Kupek. No, people get mad at me when I do that. It's like, okay, Senator Rob Kupek.
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7: I love Senator Rob Kupick coming on the program. And again, the Rob thing, I get friendly with these folks who come on a regular, and we get 4 or 5 minutes before each guest comes on if they get on early, and we just kind of chat a little bit. So I start calling Rob, and Rob's been coming on for 2-3 years now. I enjoy him quite a little bit. But he says, you can call me Rob, Al, don't worry about it. It's like, that's not how it works. I will get emails, and I understand it. They earn these things. It's like Congressman Gil Gudnick, I call him Gil. They've earned the title, and it should be there, and I apologize to all those who get mad at me when I do that. It's not because of any disrespect. It's because these folks, after years of coming on this program, end up being friends. I live in the middle of no place, so it's not like we hang out or anything. But after years, you just get friendly with them, and I'm truly a good friend. I consider him a good friend, Senator Rob Kupick, for doing this for me week after week. This is the Al Travis Show. More coming up right after this.

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0: Minnesota. Officers discovered the deceased person around 6 p.m. Saturday south of the campus and north of the Mississippi River. The person has not been identified, and their cause of death has not yet been determined. An Iowa man was hurt in a crash on Highway 139 in Harmony yesterday. The State Patrol says 42-year-old Royce Fullerton of Decorah was driving west in an SUV when he was involved in a collision with a Jeep heading north on Highway 139 around 12:30 p.m. Fullerton was taken to a Decorah hospital with non-life-threatening injuries. The other driver was not hurt. And a busy night lies ahead for the Rochester City Council. The elected leaders will decide on whether or not to start a $100,000 pilot program offering rebates to residents who make energy efficiency upgrades, vote on an appeal for a multi-story housing addition above several historic buildings along South Broadway in downtown Rochester, and hold votes regarding two vetoes issued by Mayor Kim Norton. One veto involved the removal of waste for a future residential development, and the other was in regard to the accepted route of the Willow Creek Regional Recreation Trail in southeast Rochester. More news on the KROC News app.
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2: Bright sunshine expected this afternoon with daytime highs approaching 81. Partly cloudy skies tonight. Slight chance of thunderstorms. Lows level off around 64. Sunshine mixed with clouds at times tomorrow. Chance of thunderstorms. High temperatures reach up to 79. From the Weatherology Weather Center, I'm meteorologist Paul Trombley.
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8: It's the Al Travis Show. Good friend of the program, Jack Zimmerman. Jack, how are you doing today, sir?
9: Good, Al. How are you doing?
8: I'm good. A little behind-the-scenes stuff folks don't get to catch. Cigar guys are different than all other guys. Jack gets on. He's got to tell me a little cigar story from last week, and I got to tell him my cigar story, and then instantly I'm, like, behind. I almost did not even get your sounder on because you and I are BSing about cigars. Cigar guys are different. And here's how. So I'm at Lesueur Henderson this weekend, my kid's golf tournament. Now he's 30. We like to smoke a cigar. We golfed in the rain Friday. It was horrible. Anyway, smoked a few cigars. I'm there now Saturday and Sunday for his tournament. All I have to do is smoke cigars, go pull a pin out. If there's, you know, I got nothing. And I'm smoking day in and day out. I must have met half a dozen cigar guys. One guy whose son literally makes cigars, by the way, BravoCigarCompany.com. I'll throw him a freebie. That's his kid's cigar company. I just looked it up. Cigar guys are a different breed, Jack. You and I just killed 5 minutes talking cigars, and everybody's like, ooh, cigars. And I'm like, no, it's a club.
9: Yeah, and the thing is, Al, is you can meet a total stranger and be best friends in about an hour with a cigar.
8: It is. It's a different breed of humans, but you're 100% correct.
9: You can meet a complete stranger and have a whole vacation planned, you know, with him and your family in about an hour over one cigar. You know, it's just, you can bond over it. It's something about the mutual enjoyment of it. I don't know what it is.
8: There's something, a guy comes over and a couple of us are smoking cigars. Oh, guys, what are you smoking? I'm like, I got this. And oh, wow, are they any good? Why don't you have one? And these guys are just swapping cigars around because, you know, that is what it is. And then you spend an hour. You like the Maduro leaf. It's so, and then, obviously, politics come up, sports come up, and it doesn't matter. You're chilling on a cigar. You're with a Democrat, with a Republican. We need to get more people smoking, Jack.
9: Hey, I'm on board, Al. I'm all for it. I think it's great. It's something to pass the time. And guys just don't want to stand there and stare at each other and talk, you know? I think the gals like a cup of coffee in the morning, yeah, and have a conversation. Us, yeah, guys want to sit around and have a cigar and cut it up a little bit and rant a little bit, you know?
8: Yeah. One guy who, I won't say his name, played horribly in the tournament, or not horrible, didn't play as well as himself, and he was a cigar guy, but he didn't want to do that while playing for the club championship, and it took him right out of his game. Do you, if you smoke cigars with golf and have a cigar? I told him about three times, and he's like,
9: it's about balance, Al. You're used to having that thing in your hand. You got to stay balanced.
8: Exactly. See, Jack, that's why we get along so well. Anything
9: going on? You know what, though? I have been traveling around.

0: around quite a bit. I've
1: Yeah.
0: been Tennessee, Minnesota, North Dakota. I've been back and forth all the way through, and I talk to a lot of people. I have a problem of talking to strangers all over the place everywhere I go. It just feels like lately everybody's in the dumps a little bit about the way things are around here. Whether it's the way the country's going, whether the way their life's going.
1: Yeah.
0: A lot of people. I want to remind everybody that your perception is your reality. However you perceive your life is your reality. If you perceive it as this whole thing is horrible and life isn't going good or this or that, it's all about building. That's what I talk about when I go do my motivational speaking, is building your attitude and shaping your perspective. So one day when your life flashes before your eyes, it's worth watching.
1: There you go.
0: And there's a lot of good going on in the world too. I think that we get all the bad thrown in our faces so bad, but I've almost felt a little bit of an exhaustion lately of people that have just can only see the bad. And I just want to remind everybody that this your life is good. There's people around
1: Yeah.
0: you that that love you, and that's what really matters in life. And
1: Oh, that's.
0: we're blessed to live where we are, Al.
1: Oh, 100%. 100%. People bust in to get to this country, and we want to whine about just about everything. I would use the gas prices as an example. They're not good. Give that 100%. They're not good. But if in the end, when this thing gets over, doesn't get away, and it comes back down, and maybe somebody who says, death to America is no longer around, or they don't have the ability to do that, is that worth it? I was talking to my kid this weekend. We don't under, well, you do, Jack. Most Americans don't understand what it takes to have hard times to get the good times. World
0: Right.
1: War II, the world went through a whole lot worse than $4 gas to get to a point where we can have a country where we can sail. Because of Afghanistan, the price it takes to do this, and maybe that's why you see it differently. You look at a lot of folks. Oh, I don't even know why we're doing these. It's like, you know what? It takes something.
0: I think that you made me let maybe led me to it here with what you just said, Al, is that I think the solution is within ourselves. If we all perceive this place as being horrible and bad,
1: It
0: it's
1: is.
0: going to be horrible and bad. But if we can all look inside and see the good of what's around us and make our everybody's days a little bit brighter, I think that's what we need to do. We need to look inside ourselves. The solution to this, all this, is inside of ourselves, and
1: I should
0: we
1: not
0: just need
1: share
0: to be
1: this.
0: happy.
1: I shouldn't share this with Jack because I'm an old get off my lawn guy now. I've gotten to a point I just want everybody off my lawn. I get I'm not probably the one to speak this, but I will tell you, however, how long have we been doing this? 5 years? I
0: A
1: don't know.
0: long time out, yeah.
1: Okay. So for folks who don't know, Jack lost both his legs. He's got one arm all mucked up. The other one's kind of looking a little weird, in Afghanistan. And I'm in my house. This got been 4 or 5 years ago now. And I need to tuck point my house, the
0: I
1: bottom.
0: remember this.
1: And I'm in there and I'm working, I'm doing, I mean, I'm working my butt off. And I literally shave the ends of my fingers off. And I come on the show on Monday and I'm just whining. I mean, it hurt like a, it's like 1,000 paper cuts all in the end of 2 fingers. And I'm whining. And Jack comes on and he holds up his hand. He goes, "Yeah, Al, that's got to be a pain." I have
0: Can't
1: never
0: imagine.
1: since thought and said, "Oh my God, Al, you cannot complain again." Now I complain about stupid stuff, but I will never complain about pain like that because all of a sudden you held up your arm and like I'm whining about the end of my fingers being sore. Jack, you make that point so well for all the rest of us. Somebody's always got it worse somewhere.
0: Yeah, and everybody's life is hard to them. It doesn't matter if you are the richest person in the world, your life still is going to feel hard, or if you're the poorest person, if you have all your limbs or you're missing all your limbs, no matter who you are, you're going to feel like your life is hard to you. So it's okay. You're not alone, you know?
1: Well, I never complain again about small aches and pains when Jack Zimmerman. Now I do it on Tuesday through Friday, but never on Monday when Jack's coming in because that's just embarrassing. I gotta go to break. We'll talk more right after this. Jack Zimmerman on the Al Travis Show.
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5: Easily offended? The Al Travis Show is not for you. The Al Travis Show. All sides are welcome.
4: I got him, Jack Zimmerman, on the program. Can I whine about one thing?
6: All right. Yeah, well, we still like to complain a little bit.
4: It's everybody in my neighborhood. So Thursday last week, they're redoing the roads outside my home. Getting new water and everything. So you know this is coming. You get something in the mailbox on Wednesday. Tomorrow, we're turning your water off from 9 until 5. It's going to take 8 hours. Like, okay, thanks for the night. You know, but 9 o'clock, you should be showered, right? You know, okay. Didn't realize how often you want to wash your hands. They did this about 3 weeks ago. So they're going to do it Thursday, unless it rains. Because, you know, can't play in the rain. I don't know. Right. Well, it rained. So I got tubs of water around my house, you know, so you wash your hands.
6: Smart, yeah, flush toilet.
4: Friday, it'll be Friday then. Well, Friday, it rained up until about 8 o'clock, but not a lot, just didn't do it. Friday, got a note, could do it Monday and or Tuesday. I am running around like I'm living in a hut back in the 1800s with Laura Ingalls Wilder trying to have enough buckets of water out in case they do this. I get it. They can't handle the rain, but I don't think this is over.
6: Al, I think you just got to get, you shouldn't be putting your wife through this either. That's wrong, you, Al. You got to get a place.
4: Go to the other side of town. Go to the other side of town.
6: Go on a vacation for a week and Al on the road, you know, or something, you know?
4: I hope she doesn't listen to this program. God, I don't.
6: She deserves it, Al. She's a saint for putting up with you.
4: Well, there's a lot to that, Jack. I'll give that. Hey, let's talk some football if we can, because I don't know if I would. I know I would do it the same, but I would hope I wouldn't. I don't know if you caught the game this weekend. No one watched it because, let's be honest, it's preseason and no one cares. Yeah. Murray, our quarterback, 2 for 3 for 10 yards. Okay. We won the game again. Okay, whatever. Wentz playing against the third stringers looked like an all-star. Okay, fine. I don't know if you learned anything. But what I want to ask you about is that Jamal Adams, we paid this Pro Bowl safety to come in and take Smith's spot on like the 11th play. He's out of there. He's out for the season.
6: What?
4: Yeah, that's the news from yesterday. The real news is Jamal Adams is gone for the season. Leg muscle thingy broke and he's out. And I'm thinking to yourself, Jack, as a coach, would you have these guys in 12 plays later in a game that means nothing?
6: Nothing. I think a guy needs to get rep somehow, you know? I mean, it's, I don't know, Al. It's so hard to say because it's like, you know, if you don't play anybody and then we come out in game one and we look flat and we look sloppy, it's like, see, we should have let him play a little bit in preseason to get these things, you know, work these things out a little bit, get the timing down, you know, in a real game. But then all of a sudden we're sitting here without a safety and we're going, why are we playing these guys?
4: See that? Yeah. See, that's exactly my point.
6: I'd rather maybe have a sloppy first half of the first game and have everybody on the field than, I don't know, Al. I don't think you play him.
4: Well, see, and again, everybody does it this way. You know, first string gets in for a play or two or a series or two, and then the next. All the coaches do it, so it's probably the right move. But how often do we see this? And then the other thing is, to get through a 17-game season without many major injuries, almost impossible anymore. To throw these three preseason

0: games that mean nothing. Maybe you don't have preseason games at all. We just start with games that count. The games will be sloppier at the beginning. Your thoughts? I mean, they play 20 games and no one gets through the season without being hurt.
1: Yeah, I think we can ditch the preseason games. I mean, I think preseason was all because of back in the day when guys didn't play basically year-round. You know, they weren't working out year-round. They weren't doing those things. They had other jobs, too, when this whole league started. And I think it's just kind of been a tradition thing. But I don't know why we need preseason. I mean, we don't have preseason college games. We just start the college season. I mean, they do some scrimmages and things. It's just like, let's just get to it, you know?
0: We kind of do. Have you seen the Gophers' first three games? They make sure they win three games before they have to get three more to get into Pro Bowl. The college preseason is just crazy to me. They just absolutely do not try anything at all. You mentioned your kids were in town and you went to a Corvette show?
1: Oh, yeah, it was great. Yeah, they brought them down to Nashville. It was cool. We took them to the Corvette Museum up in Bowling Green. If you've never been there, it's awesome. It's wild. You take your kids to the Corvette Museum and their favorite thing is to see where the sinkhole was there at back in, I think it was 2014. You can look down there how far down it was. You know, it's like, come on.
0: Oh, that's funny. My dad was a Corvette guy. And next time, if I ever get to go down to your place in Tennessee, you got to take me there. My dad was a Corvette guy. True story. Got a old beat up 65 convertible vet. Was in horrible shape. And this thing was crap. But my dad was a car guy. And he took every nut, every bolt off that car, dipped the metal pieces, and put this whole thing back together. Learned how to do fiberglass to fix the parts that were bad. Oh, okay. Long story. True story. He works in this car for 30 years. I remember going to visit him on our weekends off and watching him work on a brake system for a day, right? He's just in there cleaning this thing up, bored the living bejesus out of me. We'd spend weeks going to car shows and watch, you know. He gets this thing fully done. I told him 10 years before it was drivable. Go out and drive the thing. I don't care what it looks like. Anyway, didn't do it. He gets it done on the road. This thing is fantastic. Died 1 year later. He got to drive this thing for the 4 or 5 months when Minnesota winter or summer.
1: Yeah.
0: And he passed. Folks, get your hobby, do your thing, but get out and enjoy it. But he's a heck of a quarterback. I would love to go see that museum with you.
1: What'd you do with the car? Do you still have the car?
0: Family does. Yeah, my brother's got it.
1: You can't get rid of that.
0: Oh, no, absolutely not. So, yeah, it's still in the family. And it's been taken care of. My brother's done a few nice things to it. He's kind of more of a car guy than I, but old car guy. I love it. I should bring it up. Blue Earth had its old car show, and I brought my 62 Ford Fairlane out there and sat there for a day. So much fun. Car guys are cool guys to hang with. My car should never have been there. I was like the also-ran. And the little car that could, give me that trophy. These cars are immaculate.
1: I'm a Chevy guy, Al. I can't afford to drive a Ford. I can't walk, so I got to...
0: These are the old Fords. These are the classic Fords. These are the Mustangs. These are the... Okay, that hurt. That was just darn mean, Jack. All right, buddy. I got to fly. People can pick up your book, get you motivational speaking. How? How does this work?
1: JackZimmermanMN.com. You can get my book off Amazon. Reach out to me. You can find me on social media, JackZimmermanUSA. If you got anything coming up, we're already booking a lot of events for the spring. So.
0: All right. So get a hold of them right away. JackZimmermanMN.com. Jack, appreciate you, my boy. See you next week.
1: Thanks, Al. Talk to you soon.
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6: 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I've signed in. I got myself a personal, I don't know, account, something or other. And I'm looking around. He seems like really a legit guy. Give it a shot if you're a cigar guy. And as cigar guys go, lot him at Le Sueur Henderson. It was so much fun. If you're a cigar guy, be sure to go to the Al Travis website, sign up there, take a look around at the logo and any of the merchandise you can buy. Interesting, I should try to get it. He's got it as a cigar guy. Cigar merchandise with his logo on it. I'll try to get that set up on the Al store. I'll try to get that figured out as well. It is the Al Travis. Bam. This Monday is flying by. Don Shelby's up next, good friend of the program. We'll get Jay Caldwell in here. And then Darren Grubbs, we're going to talk Medicare. It is amazing how quickly you get to these age things. All of a sudden, you're like 60, you're thinking retirement. How's that going to work? Then you're thinking Medicare. Oh, yeah, I've heard about it. Don't know much about it. And there's A, B, C, and D side hustles. And I don't know what it's all about, but this Darren Grubb does, and he's going to fill us in. So maybe a little learning for all of us here today on the Al Travis Show. It is the Al Travis Show, but it's nothing without you. I appreciate you being here. Don't go anywhere. Don Shelby, he's next.
7: This is Minnesota News Network. I'm John Anderson. Researchers are wondering why southern rust was much less of a problem in corn compared to last year. University of Minnesota Extension's plant pathologist Dean Malvick says the pathogen is blown in from southern states, so the amount of disease and timing of spread play a big role.
8: So that the spores then can be transported north, probably in enough quantity to initiate the disease. Now, that did start to happen, but if we look at the pattern and when the disease was found, say, in Texas last year and Louisiana, was found much later this year than it was last year.
7: Centricare St. Cloud Hospital has received the American Heart Association's Commitment to Quality Award. The honor recognizes the hospital's sustained commitment to delivering evidence-based cardiovascular and stroke care across three or more clinical areas. Centricare St. Cloud Hospital is the only hospital in Minnesota to receive this recognition. This is MNN.
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15: Bright sunshine expected this afternoon with daytime highs approaching 81. Partly cloudy skies tonight. Slight chance of thunderstorms. Lows level off around 64. Sunshine mixed with clouds at times. Tomorrow, chance of thunder.

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3: Oh, and are the pillows feather or foam?
4: Yes.
3: Sorry, which one?
4: I don't care.
3: I'm sorry?
4: I don't know.
3: I was just asking.
4: And I'm very much looking forward to the moment when that stops.
5: It doesn't matter. I don't know what to get you.
6: And it matters.
7: It doesn't matter! Just get us something! There's a registry! You go on it! And you pitch something!
8: It is the Al Travis point eight. I do love having our next guest on. He is my good friend, Don Shelby. Don, how are you?
9: I'm great. How are you this morning?
8: Oh, I can't complain. You'll have to talk me through. I use the my good friend, Don Shelby. I do that with a lot of the guests that come on. And literally, Senator Kupick was on before you about an hour ago.
9: Yep.
8: And I called him Rob.
9: Oh, yes.
8: And I get of all the weird stuff I do say on the show, I get more complaints if I call Congressman Gudnick Gill or I call Senator Rob. And and it's not to be disrespectful. I just, after years of doing this stuff, I get chummy, maybe that's, and we talk for those 4 or 5 minutes before we start. And how bad a faux pas is that? Oh, you can call me Rob. Well, yeah, but then I get emails saying he's a senator. You got to respect. You know what I'm saying? How bad a faux pas is that?
9: Well, the years I spent on air, I had become chummy with lots and lots of people. And but style made me perform a certain task. So I never called people by their first name. The New York Times style guide is the full honorific, the full name, full title.
8: Yeah.
9: Congressman Joe Blow from the 2nd District, so-and-so. And then after that, it's Mr. Mm-hmm. That's the second reference, Mr. And then the third reference is last name, but never first name. And as a matter of fact, I had been friends with Jesse Ventura for probably 20 years before he ran for governor. And it was always Jesse this, Jesse that.
8: Yeah.
9: And then he became governor. And from that point forward, it was always Mr. Governor or Governor Ventura. And he kept insisting that everyone call him Jesse, even in news conferences, because that was the moniker. That was the way he presented himself in the wrestling ring. And people were shouting questions. Jesse, what happens with the taxes if you do this? And what's going to happen with snowmobiles if you do this? And I would just say, Mr. Governor. And I did it over and over again until finally the press corps changed and they started addressing them that way, just because that was the way I was. So it's not a faux pas, but it does suggest, and I'm not saying this of you, that I am better than the audience.
8: Oh,
9: I am friendly with this person, and you're not. I can call him that, but you can't.
8: Oh, that's interesting, because the reason I brought it up, Don, Mr. The Don Shelby, that's what I should go with, The Don Shelby, is that I was at the country club this weekend. I was watching my kid golf, and we were chatting about the show, and you came up. Well, are you friends with Don Shelby? I say that all the time.

0: my good friend Don Shelby coming up. You probably don't hear the promos, but hey, coming up on Monday, my good friend Don Shelby. You know, I bring up who's coming up. Are you really tight with Don Shelby? You and I have never broke bread together or anything, but I really enjoy you and the fact you'll take the time to come on the show.
1: We've been together personally.
0: Yeah, but it's the weird stuff, like before you just came on, a little green room stuff. I asked what you're doing this weekend, and you go tell me about you're cutting down all the trees at your daughter's house.
1: Not all of them. You're taking out the dead.
0: Okay, fine. But my point being is we talk about regular guy stuff. It isn't, you know, what are we going to prep today about the show? You're talking about that. And you're out doing this stuff, and then the conversation, the whole 4 minutes of prep went away because we're talking about you and what in the world you're doing clearing trees out at your age when I don't know how. You probably got enough money to pay some kid who could do that and not bust their back. And then you brought up
1: like my wife.
0: Yeah. And then you bring up, but I was moving my daughter in. And I said, no, I stopped that. My kids can move their own crap or have their friends do it for beers. Don, the Don Shelby. What are you doing? I know you're a lumberjack kind of guy. You do your own stuff, but you're still trimming trees, cutting trees down in your kids' yards? Really?
1: Yeah, I'm bucking them up, splitting them. Yeah.
0: Really?
1: Yeah. Yep.
0: What is your problem?
1: I'm in my 80th year. I want to tell you the truth.
0: Okay.
1: First of all, I was raised to be a hard worker. I was raised to, if you can do it, don't hire somebody.
0: Sure.
1: And I don't look at a calendar. That's my problem. I don't look at my age. I'm still 19 years old. I can still play full court basketball. I can't. But my brain says I can do these things. Oh, and also, I have a tendency to want to impress. 2, 3, I am a person who has been told all of his life by his wife that she appreciates a man's man, and she decries the state of maleness in the, I don't want to say the younger generation, but the generation below us, that they hire everybody to come over and do things for them, and you hand them a wrench and they don't know which end to use. So when I hear that, I know I can gain stature with my wife by continuing on my ways. I can't give it up now because I'm the man's man. I'm the guy who knows how to fix stuff, and I know how to pick up a 40-pound chainsaw, and I know how to wield it, and I know how to stack, and I know how to buck and cordwood.
0: But take this, Mr. Shelby, for what it's worth. You know that. 80 years worth of doing this as the dad and taking care of the family, your daughters, they know you know how.
1: Yeah.
0: You're not impressed. Oh, dads can still run a chainsaw. Well, they haven't changed that much. My point being, Don, at some point, Don's going to be picking up one piece of lumber too heavy and the back's going to sprain, and now you can't enjoy the walking around. You know what I'm saying? They're just stuff you got to give up doing at a certain point.
1: And listen, Al, the day has passed. Last year, this time of year, my daughter said, the tractor doesn't run. Could you come fix the belts on it? Mm-hmm. And I lifted a 650-pound deck and put it on blocks and mowed the lawn, fixed the thing, and I couldn't get out of bed the next day. And now I'm in two days a week PT at Tria Spine Clinic because it did happen.
0: But
1: it hadn't stopped me.
0: When you go to Tria next time, ask him if it's smart that you're cutting lumber now instead of mowing.
1: I'm told when I walk through, there's the guy that picked up the tractor. I'm going to tell him today I bucked up a bunch of trees.
0: Okay.
1: And they're going to go, no, you're crazy.
0: No, but what they're going to say is, Don, you go, guy, because you'll be here for the rest of your life 2 times a week if you keep this up. You're good for business. But this moving your kid, again, back to sharing what we talked in the green room. So you're helping your kid move. Don,
1: I swore I hadn't. I swore I would never do it again. That's 9 times I have moved children into houses. And there's another thing. Nobody knows how to get a couch through a doorway. No one knows how to do that.

0: except us. We know how to turn it properly, how to angle it, how to not go in that corner, but you're going to run into the other thing. And how to carry something upstairs, how to bring things downstairs, how to use moving cloths. No one knows these things anymore. And now you have to hire someone, and then you're always complaining you don't have enough money. Well, you don't have enough money because you paid everybody else to do work you should have been doing.
1: That is so funny because I just moved my kid who got married into his new apartment. Like, go get a six-pack of beer and your friends and pizza, and then you'll owe him one. That's how we did it.
0: Exactly.
1: And you will figure
0: exactly.
1: It. I got to go to break, but now you lead me to this. And on the other side, I want you to talk about this. The story is how kids can't afford their first places anymore. They're staying at home. They're 40 years old, so living at home, that sort of thing. I'm going to lead the witness. The places my kids look for now are not what first homes were. I bought the crappiest house in the best neighborhood that I could afford, and then we had to put all our money and work and effort into it to make it a home. You know, want to start with these little McMansions. We'll talk about that with Don Shelby right after this.
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4: Good afternoon. It's time for the Market Minute on the Linder Farm Network. It is higher for corn and soybeans. And during the noon hours, September corn is at 466 and a quarter, up 7 1/4. December, 490 and a half, up 7 1/4. March, up 7 1/2. September beans at 1202 and up 24 1/4. November 1217 and up 24 1/2. January up 24 1/2. September soybean meal up 170. September soybean oil up 197. September Chicago wheat up 0.75 cents. Minneapolis September down 3 3/4. Live cattle, October down 35, feeder cattle lower, September down 265, lean hogs, October down 20.
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1: A as in alligator. L also in alligator. But it's not alligator. It's the Al Travis Show.
0: I'm going to let the Don Shelby opine on this after I give the long intro. So, sir, the idea that kids are still living at home because they can't, quote-unquote, afford a house. I mentioned I bought the crappiest house on my block and put the elbow grease in to make it into something. This weekend, my phone, the case, the rubbery case thing that keeps it from breaking, went to heck. I mean, it just started falling apart. And so I take it to the store. Hey, I need one of these. We don't have those cases anymore, I said to her. I said, what are you talking about? It's a 5-6-year-old phone, sir. I said, what do I do? He goes, I'll sell you a new phone. This not my phone works fantastic. I just want the rubbery case. And it hit me. That's what these kids do. They don't have 5-year-old phones. It's kind of like when you and I grew up. Did you have a name brand on your shoe? You know, named after some guy? I don't. Levi Garrett is the most popular guy I knew, and he was my jeans. We didn't do that. Kids today do, and they have. You and I screwed them up because your daughter still think dad will move me. At the 10th time. We screwed them up, but tell me how wrong I am that they just live differently than we did.
2: Yes, they do. And some of it, I suppose, is okay, that there is a modern way to live. And I don't want to be that old fogey who says, this younger generation, hey, get off my lawn. I don't want to be that guy. So I'm willing to adapt to some of the things, but you're right about, I think there's something was reversed. They acquire and attain, first of all, a position, and then they try to get a house that fits their position. We started out with no position. We got the house because it was time to move the heck out of the parents' place. And so we took whatever we could find and what we could afford, and then we started with that base and then began to accumulate and attain status.
0: Yep.
2: And then that allowed us to sell that house, make some money, buy a new one, sell that one, get another one, and just keep gradually moving up. You don't start at the top. and it's very hard to tell a generation of people who believe you are somebody that when you come out of the box, you've been told that your whole life. And you need to have that kind of stature and status that a good house represents. And so aiming too high, I think.
0: I want to test, this is the Don Shelby test. We're going to find out right here. So how many boxes and or jars of leftover stuff do you have in your garage? I mean, my dad never threw a nut or bolt away. When he passed, we had jars of nuts.
2: Thank you.
0: Same guy now. My kids are going to say, what do you do with a nut? They don't even have a clue, but I have jars. Your thought, how many does Don Shelby have in his garage?
2: Thousands.
0: See that?
2: Thousands. Let me tell you, I know we don't have a lot of time, but let me tell you that your dad and my dad were the same guys.
0: Yes.
2: There were 1x4s shelves that had the mayonnaise jar lid screwed to the bottom of the 1x4, and that had every nut, bolt, cotter pin, everything that you could think of that he found. In fact, here's a story. So I was trying to fix a radio one time, and one of the screws, a tiny screw, went down the register, and I couldn't get it. And so I went Ballard's Hardware Store. I got on my bike and I said, Dad, could I have 5 cents? And he said, what for? And I said, I got to get this screw. And he said, yeah, the mate to it. And I did. Yeah. And he said, I'm sure I got one somewhere. And he undid the mayonnaise jar. And on the concrete garage floor, he dumped the whole thing out. And he said, just match that. And it took me 3 hours to find the screw. But I learned an incredible lesson. And I tell my conservative friends, did your grandmother ever throw away a dress?
0: No.
2: And the answer is no, universally. Yeah. No, they didn't throw away a dress. Not good. That they made an apron or dog clothes or placemats or rags or they did something with that dress. Or they

0: gave it away to someone who needed a dress. I said, that's a conservative principle, that you keep these things and you reuse them and you conserve your entire life. And that's what our dads did. That's what our moms and our grandmothers did. And so, yes, I'm fully with you, but you couldn't find in a modern 25-year-old's house, if they have one, if you needed a screw, you had to go spend 35 cents at a hardware store to get a screw. If you knew how to size that screw, if you didn't have the mate, and you would not know how to size that screw.
1: You're waiting at the shop counter saying, could somebody come and help me here? I need them. And then the one old guy comes over and imagines. That story is so funny. And here's how proud, and I lost a screw, whatever, and could have went down to the hardware store for 35 cents, got the stupid thing. I lived three blocks and it would have taken nothing. But I went out to my jar and I'm pouring it all over the counter and I find the perfect match for it.
0: Yes.
1: I came into the house to tell the wife, hey, look what it, I wasted 2.5 hours for this 35 cents, but I was so proud. I had to tell my wife and she looked at me like, you're kind of an idiot. But it's in your soul to do that.
0: Yes,
1: it made it keeping all the others worthwhile because 35 years ago, I put that nut in there. I'm not crazy. If Don's crazy, I'm crazy.
0: No. We're of that generation, that kind of raising by the parents and grandparents. That is an ethic. It is an ethic we conserve. We do not throw away things that have some value.
1: See, but that's just so, okay, because I'm going to get in trouble here. But it's that throwaway mentality we have. We used to have TVs, and they had TV repair shops. You had shoes that you had that you went and got fixed at the cobbler's shop. They don't have that. TV goes bad, you throw it out, and you go to Walmart and pick up another one 10 inches larger. You know what I'm saying? They don't fix anything. I don't know that this next generation will ever have the feeling of how cool it is to actually make it work again.
0: One day I'm going to tell you when we have time about the story of a man who ran out of his garage, a TV repair place in the 1955-56, and ended up being the president of Medtronics.
1: Oh, really? Okay. We'll do that
0: story. I'll tell you that story next time.
1: I love that. We'll do it next time. Don, you... Mr. Shelby, I don't want to get it wrong. I love having you on this program.
0: I'm Don to you. Okay. I'll always be, and I'm Don to everyone.
1: See, that's the problem. You come off that way, and then it's like we're all of a sudden we're really tight, and people goes, "You're really good friends with Don." I said, "Yeah, I am. I've known him, for five minutes."
0: We are friends.
1: I'm going to
0: tell you, and I'll tell all your friends. We are friends.
1: Thank you. And what's so cool, and why I say that is, you do this for me. For no reason other than doing this for me. And that means something to me. I really appreciate you taking the time every other week to come down here and just chat with, Don Shelby Thoughts. I love it. It's great radio, and you're a good friend. I appreciate you. We'll get you back in two weeks, and we'll talk about that story.
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3: It is the Al Travis Show. Thank you to Don Shelby coming on the program. Really do appreciate him. I get it's too late now because he's not here. I'll talk with him about it next time he's on as well. When I asked Don Shelby, you know, I get tight. I call him Don or Senator Rob Kupick earlier today. I called him Rob. And he goes, don't worry about it. It's fine. Which I know because I'll get emails saying, hey, it's Senator Kupick or, you know, Mr. Shelby. I get that. And so I asked him about it, and his basic answer was, you know, he's a news guy. He always held fast. They have those titles for a reason. They earn the title. And I get all that. Completely. I've called Congressman Gilgunick Gill on the show, and it's a slip. And not that I think we're so tight. I think I actually golfed with Gill one time, Senator Gutnick, or Congressman Gutnick. But like Senator Kupick, I'm not broken bread with the guy. I don't even think I've ever shaken his hand. We just do the show together. But you do stuff long enough, and there's always these 5 minutes in between, these couple minutes while the commercial's on, where you kind of BSing back and forth. And I think anyone that'll do this program for me is a friend of mine. I consider Don Shelby a friend. Now, when he lists his friends, when he's at a big cocktail, Al Travis isn't coming up. I get that. But it's what he does. And here's the difference. So he said, yeah, you got to use the honorariums and that sort of thing. But I think that's different for Don Shelby, who the news guy, and he's acting in a news capacity. He mentioned Jesse Ventura being a friend of his. When he's talking to him as a governor, you bet he got to call him governor. This program, I hope, isn't as newsy, and I got my fingers up, you know, quotes, as it is more friendship. It's the Al Travis Show. He knows a guy. And I know a lot of these folks, and I get to know them really well. Senator Kupick, good friend. Senator Hoffman, great friend. You know, Putnam, great friends. And I only bring it up in that if it bothers you when you hear me do that, it's a slip up only. I try very hard not to muss that up and not throw the, you know, Senator Kupick out there. But if it is, it's just because I'm having a good time and I'm just a radio guy, not a news guy like Don Shelby. A lot of things going on over the weekend for the kid. That's me being. My oldest son asked me, and this is actually 2 years in a row, to go and caddy for him at Le Sueur Henderson Country Club. That's where he belongs, not mine. And what does that mean? Well, basically got a cart. I don't believe I'd walk that golf course. To me, there was a young man walking during the clearing his clubs. Good job by you. I wouldn't do it. So anyway, I got a cart. Last year, I actually had made up a... what do you want to call it? Augusta, you know, jersey outfit. So I was caddying with the full white suit, name across the back, the green hat, and, you know, I was going to do it all. I had a lot of fun, but met a lot of folks. They're nice people. So this year I knew I didn't have to do something like that. So I just showed up, cigars in hand, and met just some of the nicest people. And I guess that's where I want to go this year. When you get an opportunity to say, Le Sueur Country Club has as nice a staff as any golf place I've played. There wasn't a person there with an attitude. It was their club championship. Things are going on all over the place. It rained Friday. It was raining and could rain all day Saturday. I mean, they're making a lot of decisions and doing a lot of things very quickly, and they couldn't have been more pleasant. Back to the this or that. They called me out because that's how I introduced myself. But they couldn't have treated me any better. And that goes from the management all the way down to the folks running the cart shed to folks inside, you know, making the drinks and dinner, the cart gal, the beer cart gal, to the players that were there. These were all guys playing in the championship rung, right? They were playing for the entire enchilada. And so I met, well, they're my kid. He was there both days. I guess I would say 7 other members, and they could not have been nicer. Congratulations to the Sewer Henderson Country Club. That also leads me one golf note, just real quickly. Started this thing, a kid did it, and it's called 18 Birdies. If you're a golfer, the app is called 18 Birdies. Now, my kids all got it, and they're all, you got to get it, Dad. And I was more worried that using an app to keep track of your score is going to just suck up the juice, right? It gives you unbelievable pictures of your golf course as far as where you're lying on the green and distances to hazards. And I'm like, wow, that's kind of impressive. Then I thought it would cost too much. I've been playing the trial version. Just put it on your phone.

0: 18 birdies all summer. It literally doesn't take up much juice. You get the contours of your course. You can post the scores. You can send them out to everybody. My first couple times, I did not want to send everybody. Didn't realize I had it set wrong. So they got to see how crappy a golfer I am. But then all your friends who golf. I have another son today who's golfing somewhere. I could look it up. But his scores pop up. Hey, here's what he's sitting through three. This is what he's sitting through four. It's kind of fun. And it costs nothing. So I wanted to throw that out. 18 birdies. Use it all weekend to watch. I was, okay. Now non-golfers won't understand this. I'm literally in the golf cart, sitting at the tee box, looking at my wristwatch to tell me the yardage, looking at the post that says the yardage, looking at 18 birdies to see what it says, you know, in 3D video. It's a little much, but man, was it entertaining. I thoroughly enjoyed myself. 18 birdies, just, they don't pay me nothing, but drop it down if you are a golfer. Then the only other thing I had to discuss today were supposedly, I haven't got a text from the wife yet, going to be without water in our neck of the woods. And it's on purpose. It's not a big deal, but the street work, I want to say it was a month ago when they're prepping for all the, they're going to tear up our streets in front of my house. Sent an email out saying going to be without water from whatever 9 to 5. And that was a day. Didn't really think it through because I'm like, okay, I'm out of the house. I've showered. I'm out. You know, not going to need water much. Wife in the same boat, but she's a school teacher and off for the summer. And so the first time we went through this, it was like Laurel Ingalls Wilder on her first day trip out to the prairie. Didn't handle it very well. You do still want to flush a toilet once in a while. You want to wash your hands a few times throughout the day. I mean, just, you know, it's should have extra water. So anyway, long story short, which is too late, get an email or a letter in the mailbox saying that Thursday last week, they're going to turn the water off again for a second section. I'm better prepared. I've dropped 5 big buckets. I'm filling with water. They're lying around, you know, wherever you need water in the house. I am thoroughly ready. And it said on the letter, unless it rains. It'll rain Thursday. Didn't turn the water off. If it rains Thursday, we're going to do it on Friday. Like, okay, we'll get this thing done. So now Friday, we're prepping again for the second day without water. And it rained before 9 o'clock. I mean, it wasn't like a rain, but a misty rain. Evidently, it was enough, but no one told us because they didn't turn off the water on Friday. But we get an email or a letter in the mail box again saying, but we will do it on Monday. Unless it rains, then it'll be on Tuesday. It's like, well, you got to give me a... We literally have been in our little house in the prairie home for the last 5 days with gallon buckets of water near every water source. And now they're probably dusty, not that that matters much, but we're prepped and ready. And I know preppers, the folks that are putting their stuff out there, getting ready for the end of the times, they're like, I got 25 gallons down in my basement, never going to bother me. You got to be ready. This is back to my parents who used to live in Florida. They'd say that, you know, hurricane's coming and people flood to the grocery store to buy bottled water. And they're out within no time. I go to my dad and said, how many cups, coffee cups, how many glasses, how many bottles? And hurricane's coming. Why not just fill those up and have them at your house? Maybe even fill the bathtub up so you guys, I mean, why are we going to the grocery store and crushing them, you know, for stuff like that? Anyway, I got to go. I've got the voice, Jay Caldwell. He's up next on the Al Travis Show.
1: Hey, you.
2: Yeah,
1: I'm talking to you. 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
4: Easily offended? 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
3: We love having him on. He is the voice in central Minnesota. He is Jay Caldwell. Jay, how are you?
5: I'm good, Al. How about you?
3: I can't complain. It was a very interesting weekend for a little different offbeat from stuff I normally do, but I rather enjoyed myself, so it was fun. My oldest son, going to be turning 30, I believe, here shortly, if I did the math right, invited me. Now, last year he did it, and this year he was playing in his club championship tournament and asked if I would caddy for him, basically ride around and just enjoy the weekend. I've done it 2 years in a row, and it's an unbelievably enjoyable time. To watch good golf, they're playing their championship group, right? I mean, these are good golfers. To see them do that, and all I got to do is smoke a cigar and have a cocktail, no pressure on me, it might be the best way I enjoy golf.
5: You don't even carry the bag?
3: No. Have you ever played the Le Sueur Henderson Country Club? I'm not carrying the bag. Uphill, downhill, side. Oh, no. Oh my. No, it's a card course for me. What?
5: A lot of hills?
3: Oh, God. Some of these hills are... catting was nuts. I got to walk up there to pull the pin, really? I mean, this is a great course. But if you're not riding, yeah. I'm not going.
5: Okay.
3: But, Jay, you're a walker then. I'm getting the feeling you're a walker. You got a little push card thingy, do you?
5: I do have a push card thing, but I don't use it all the time. It kind of depends on which course. Because, as you know, being a golfer, that some courses are walkable and some are not.
3: Yeah.
5: So you kind of pick your spots. And of course, when we've got, you know, I'm somewhat weather dependent.
3: Yeah.
5: If it's super hot and humid, like we've had recently, then I'm not walking.
3: Yeah.
5: So it's got to be ideal for me to be a walker, but I'll do it whenever I can.
3: The course I play, Rose Lake, down at between Fairmont and Blue Earth, is a walkable course, but I'm an old man. I don't want to walk. They invented the car for a reason. You get in the golf cart. That's what you do. But let me ask you, you're an 18 birdies guy, the app?
5: I use it sometimes, yeah.
3: Yeah, I think I've seen your name on it. I'm relatively shocked by it. My kids made me put it on my phone because they're all golfing and they're sharing their scores and what they're doing. I thought it would just waste my phone, the battery, you know, and it takes very little, I see. But how do they have those photos of my golf track in 3D like that? They didn't go to Blue Earth, Minnesota. This is crazy.
5: Is it a little too intrusive for you?
3: Well, no, I'm just rather impressed by the technology. I presume it's some satellite photo, and they brush up the... But it tells you how far away you are. I mean, it's a heck of a little app. I guess I'm kind of giving them street cred, because I was able to follow, even though I wasn't golfing this week, about four friends of mine that were showing up, and hey, here's where they golfed. It was kind of fun to just... They'd post a birdie, and I'd give them some hard time. I enjoy that app. That's all. Wondered if you're playing it, and you enjoyed it.
5: Yeah. Well, I hear you. Okay. Yeah.
3: Fair enough. Now let's talk some sports. Go ahead. Well, some real sports.
5: Some real sports. What? I mean,
3: Your club championship? Do you do your club? When do you play in your club championship? Are you a member?
5: I haven't. No, I.

0: Haven't I feel like those guys are just so good that I got no chance. And I understand the handicaps, that will factor in, but I just like playing with my buddies and we'll do it a couple of times a week, and that's about it.
1: Well, I would suggest you giving it a shot at least 1 year. I was like in my the third flight. I mean, folks, that means there's like five groups ahead of you. I don't remember what 20 handicap at the time, and playing other 20 handicaps, right? And then the handicaps are gone. You're all roughly the same. You're going to play even up stroke for stroke. Now, I shouldn't share this story. It wasn't 20 years. Wow, like maybe 45. Maybe it was 10, 15 years ago. I'm leading my flight after the first day by like two, three shots. I'm all that. Oh, I should not share this story. Okay. So I'm leading the tournament. I'm kind of getting nervous, you know, because now overnight I'm thinking about it. Hey, I just got to do the same thing. You're doing this like you're playing for the Ryder Cup or something. But okay. I get up. I take a shower in the morning. Bend over to put my shorts on. Seized up. Blew my back out. Laying on the floor. Yelling at the wife to come pick me up. I can't believe. Gets me to bed. I lie flat for the better part of an hour. I'm taking aspirins like nobody's business. I can barely walk to the door. And my wife said, you're going to go golf? I pulled out. I had to get out. And I didn't play again. I love the competition, but I don't know what. Yeah, I don't know why I shared that story.
0: Well, that's a benefit for somebody else.
1: I didn't like Tiger Woods. Second day. Well, yeah, he plays on a busted leg. I blow my back out putting my underwear on, and I'm out of the tournament. It's the same thing. No, but you got to play. I actually played 2 or 3 years. I didn't play this year. I'm golfing horribly. But it is a whole other thing when you feel like every shot counts, even though you're playing for the third level. I mean, I wasn't playing for the championship, the whole thing. But when you're playing other guys and there's money involved, you could win the trophy. It's kind of fun, Jay. I think you'd rather enjoy it. Do you play?
0: I did league for a bunch of years.
1: Oh, match play?
0: So I'm familiar with, yeah. So I've done that where you go head to head with another guy. I mean, it's your teammates. He plays one guy, I play the other guy.
1: Yeah.
0: So that was, I mean, that matters.
1: It's
0: that
1: you're,
0: I mean, we think it matters anyway. I mean, my wife could care less how I do. But, you know, the guys that were involved in it, we cared.
1: Yeah.
0: So, yeah, that puts a little bit more on every shot.
1: When you play with I don't know if it's illegal. I suppose it is illegal. Do you guys gamble at all? My group,
0: I'm very honest, little.
1: We bet a dollar, dollar, and dollar. We bet a dollar, dollar, front, back, and total with your handicap, right? So the most you could lose on a bad day is $3. That's what we play for. But what I find amazing, this is what I was talking to the Sewer Country Club guys this weekend. They have some weird games, and this could get out of hand because you can press and double press and do all this weird crap, and all of a sudden you're into money. But you can stand over a putt on 18 and realize if you miss it, you're going to lose your $3. If you make it, you'll make $3 off your best friend or your buddy. It's amazing how that'll make you think about that putt.
0: I know. So, I know. We'll play for $5. So okay. That's
1: about, well, that's big money.
0: That's as rich
1: you're
0: as
1: a big
0: go.
1: Man. Yeah. You can't even buy a beverage at the clubhouse for $5, but you're going to sit over on 18 and you'll be shivering like, can I make this and save it for my team? It's amazing what a little cash will do just for the bragging rights.
0: Just yeah, a little incentive, a little something for the effort.
1: Well, yeah, and again, I presume your handicaps are all true. I mean, the only way that works is you can't let other guys in if you don't know their handicaps any good and they're lying, you know, or whatever. But if who's going to lie to try to make $3? You're going to get
0: somebody might.
1: Yeah, they can.
0: Yeah,
1: but your guys' handicaps pretty true. Or are y'all pretty much the same strokes?
0: We're pretty similar, so okay. Yeah, we don't even do the handicaps when we play together. That it's just like whoever wins it.
1: Fair enough. Wasted a lot of time just chatting golf with you, my friend. I'm sorry we didn't get to the Vikings or the Twins. Maybe we can do it next
0: week. It's okay.
1: All right.
0: They'll have plenty of time for that.
1: Oh, we probably already overspot how much interest there is in the Twins anymore, but we'll get to that. The Vikings are starting. We'll talk about them next week. Hey, Jay, appreciate you being here, my friend.
0: Yeah, you got it, Al.
1: He's Jay Caldwell, the voice in Central Minnesota.
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11: Grateful to have you along for the ride. Really excited to have our next guest on. Darren Grubb's going to be in here in just a matter of moments. We're going to talk about Medicare, Medicaid. I know we spend so much of our lives hearing about these things, but don't pay any attention because it's not for us. Then you're running to 60. I'm at 62. Retire, not retire. What are we going to do? How does this all work? And now I'm quite concerned. So we've got Darren coming in. He's going to discuss Medicare with us and how it works. The A, B, C, D extra stuff. How does that work? How is it different than Medicaid? We'll talk about all that stuff. And if it isn't for you right now, trust me, it will be at some point. And maybe it is for your parents. And what you can do to help them out. We're going to get an education coming up in a matter of moments. He is Darren Grubb, and he is with Medicare Advantage Majority. We'll talk with him right after this on the Al Travis Show.

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1: Good afternoon. A prayer vigil is happening at 6:30 this evening for a Kingsland High School student who died in an ATV crash on a private property east of Fountain Saturday afternoon.

0: Today would have been Nathaniel Dries' 17th birthday. He was a member of the Kingsland football team, GMLOKS track and field team, and was named to the MMEA All-State Honors Choir last month. This evening's prayer vigil is being held at St. Ignatius Catholic Church in Spring Valley. Minneapolis Park Police are investigating after a body was found over the weekend near the University of Minnesota. Officers discovered the deceased person around 6 p.m. Saturday south of the campus and north of the Mississippi River. The person has not been identified, and their cause of death has not yet been determined. An Iowa man was hurt in a crash on Highway 139 in Harmony yesterday. The State Patrol says 42-year-old Royce Fullerton of Decorah was driving west in an SUV when he was involved in a collision with a Jeep heading north on Highway 139 around 12:30 p.m. Fullerton was taken to a Decorah hospital with non-life-threatening injuries. The other driver was not hurt. And a busy night lies ahead for the Rochester City Council. The elected leaders will decide on whether or not to start a $100,000 pilot program offering rebates to residents who make energy efficiency upgrades, vote on an appeal for a multi-story housing addition above several historic buildings along South Broadway in downtown Rochester, and hold votes regarding two vetoes issued by Mayor Kim Norton. One veto involved the removal of waste for a future residential development, and the other was in regard to the accepted route of the Willow Creek Regional Recreation Trail in southeast Rochester. More news on the KROC News app.
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2: High temperatures reach up to 81 this afternoon under mainly clear skies. Slight chance of thunderstorms. Tonight, lows dip down to about 64, partly cloudy skies. Sunshine mixed with clouds at times. Tomorrow, chance of thunderstorms. High temperatures reach up to 79. From the Weatherology Weather Center, I'm meteorologist Paul Frey.

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2: Good afternoon. It's time for the Farm Wrap-Up Report here on the Linder Farm Network. I'm Linda Brecke. Chicago corn futures were higher. Soybean futures higher. September up 23 and a quarter. November up over $12. A 12.16 at the close, up 23 and a half. And Brett Montgomery, DTN comments.
3: Again, passing the $12 mark. I believe the strength today is stemming from early yield reports from the National Pro Farmer Tour, which is underway this week, have been reported as generally disappointing, with now many assuming that national average yields will eventually be lowered for both corn and soybeans in the upcoming USDA reports. That would be following the cuts we saw in last week's WASD. Traders ultimately will look to this afternoon's crop progress report from USDA for further insights. But however, a wet past week across the heart of the U.S. Corn and soybean belt, usually this would be a welcomed event for mid-August, especially as it pertains to soybeans. But there have been reports of excess rains and even instances of flooding in the eastern growing areas, which are, of course, concerning from a yield perspective, but also concerning as it pertains to grain quality.
2: That's Rhett Montgomery, DTN lead market analyst. The western leg of the Pro Farmer Crop Tour started in the Sioux Falls area and moved south into Nebraska today. Chip Flory with Pro Farmer says South Dakota's crop conditions are variable.
4: In more than half of the routes, we're spending some time in South Dakota this morning. I kind of deadheaded, only made two stops in South Dakota before I got into Nebraska. And I will tell you this, out of South Dakota, variability, it's kind of all over the place. I think that fits with the growing season, Linda, because, you know, we've been flipping the stress on and then flip the stress off and flip the stress on throughout this growing season. So it's really showing up in the corn. The range on the yield is going to be very wide. The two corn fields that we stopped in, we saw really good corn. We were impressed with it, but that was right along I-29. You make your way further to the west and conditions get much more variable.
2: September corn closed up 6, December up 6 and a quarter. Soybeans September up 23 and a quarter, November up 23 and a half today. Live cattle October down 10, September feeder cattle down 160, October lean hogs down 2. That's a wrap up. Good afternoon. It's time for the Market Minute, a closing Market Minute on the Linder Farm Network. I'm Linda Brecke. Chicago Board of Trade corn higher today. September 4.65 up 6. December 4.89 and a half up 6 and a quarter. March up 6 and a quarter at 5.05 and a quarter. And soybean September 12.01 up 23 and a quarter. November 12.16 up 23 and a half. And January up 23 and a quarter. September soybean meal up 190. September soybean oil up 200. September Chicago wheat steady. Minneapolis September 6.75 down 3 and a quarter. October live cattle 218.77 down 10. September feeder cattle down 160. October lean hogs down 2. And that's a Market Minute.
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1: In Las Vegas, ABC's Alex Stone. In Hawaii, there's a lot to clean up after Lala. First a hurricane, then a tropical storm, dumping 3 feet of rain on parts of the Big Island, washing away about 100 homes. 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
3: Highs level off around 81 this afternoon under mainly clear skies. Partly cloudy skies tonight. Slight chance of thunderstorms. Lows level off around 65. Chance for storms tomorrow. Daytime highs approaching 78. Cloudy skies with a few peaks of sun. From the Weatherology Weather Center, I'm meteorologist Paul Frombley.

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2: This is a Twins Minute. I'm John Vitas. Oh, the Phillies stunned the Twins yesterday after Minnesota had built a 5-0 lead. Phillies scored 7 runs over the final 4 innings to sweep the series at Target Field. Twins dropped to 5.5 games out of the AL Central and are very much falling amongst a cluster of American League teams for the final wild card spot. But designated hitter Josh Bell says this team will not give up.
3: Yeah, I think everybody in this room has played this game long enough to know that, you know, all it takes is a spark. We're just kind of waiting for that right now. I don't think the vibes in here have changed at all. I think we believe in ourselves. We've seen it all season long. One big win, and we can, take that and run with it. So we're just waiting for it.
2: Now, Twins need a spark soon. They are 13-26 against the National League and about to play the Braves and Padres. This has been a presentation of the Treasure Island Baseball Network.
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7: 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Now, because I want conservatives to win, I'm kind of glad they're not. 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
10: Good afternoon. A prayer vigil is happening at 6:30 this evening for a Kingsland High School student who died in an ATV crash on a private property east of Fountain Saturday afternoon. Today would have been Nathaniel Dries' 17th birthday. He was a member of the Kingsland football team, GMLOKS track and field team, and was named to the MMEA All-State Honors Choir last month. This evening's prayer vigil is being held at St. Ignatius Catholic Church in Spring Valley. Minneapolis Park Police are investigating after a body was found over the weekend near the University of Minnesota. Officers discovered the deceased person around 6 p.m. Saturday south of the campus and north of the Mississippi River. The person has not been identified, and their cause of death has not yet been determined. An Iowa man was hurt in a crash on Highway 139 in Harmony yesterday. The State Patrol says 42-year-old Royce Fullerton of Decorah was driving west in an SUV when he was involved in a collision with a Jeep heading north on Highway 139 around 12:30 p.m. Fullerton was taken to a Decorah hospital with non-life-threatening injuries. The other driver was not hurt. And a busy night lies ahead for the Rochester City Council. The elected leaders will decide on whether or not to start a $100,000 pilot program offering rebates to residents who make energy efficiency upgrades, vote on an appeal for a multi-story housing addition above several historic buildings along South Broadway and downtown.

0: downtown Rochester and hold votes regarding two vetoes issued by Mayor Kim Norton. One veto involved the removal of waste for a future residential development, and the other was in regard to the accepted route of the Willow Creek Regional Recreation Trail in southeast Rochester. More news on the KROC.
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1: In the Marines, we had a phrase, got your six. 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
4: Highs level off around 81 this afternoon under mainly clear skies. Partly cloudy skies tonight. Slight chance of thunderstorms. Lows level off around 65. Chance for storms tomorrow. Daytime highs approaching 78. Cloudy skies with a few peaks of sun. From the Weatherology Weather Center, I'm meteorologist Paul Trombley.
5: This is a Twins Minute. I'm John Vitas. Oh, the Phillies stunned the Twins yesterday after Minnesota had built a 5-0 lead. Phillies scored 7 runs over the final 4 innings to sweep the series at Target Field. Twins dropped to 5.5 games out of the AL Central and are very much falling amongst a cluster of American League teams for the final wild card spot. But designated hitter Josh Bell says this team will not give up.
6: Yeah, I think everybody in this room has played this game long enough to know that all it takes is a spark. We're just kind of waiting for that right now. I don't think the vibes in here have changed at all. I think we believe in ourselves. We've seen it all season long. One big win, and we can take that and run with it. So we're just waiting for it.
5: Now, Twins need a spark soon. They are 13-26 against the National League and about to play the Braves and Padres. This has been a presentation of the Treasure Island Baseball Network.

0: Exposing government waste and abuse of your liberties every day. Sean Hannity is on right now.
1: All right, 25 now till the top of the hour. Toll free, our number is 800-941-SEAN. If you want to be a part of the program, health, wellness, fitness.

0: at this game long enough to know that, you know, all it takes is a spark. We're just kind of waiting for that right now. I don't think the, you know, the vibes in here have changed at all. I think we believe in ourselves. We've seen it all season long. You know, one big win, and we can, you know, take that and run with it. So we're just waiting for it.
1: Yeah, Twins need a spark soon. They are 13-26 against the National League and about to play the Braves and Padres. This has been a presentation of the Treasure Island Baseball Network.

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3: Slight chance of thunderstorms tonight, otherwise partly cloudy. Lows level off around 65. Chance of thunderstorms tomorrow. High temperatures reach up to 78. Cloudy skies with a few peaks of sun. Mainly clear skies tomorrow night. Slight chance of thunderstorms. Lows level off around 57. From the Weatherology Weather Center, I'm meteorologist.
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5: 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And so is the countdown. T-minus 78 days until Election Day.
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7: All right, news roundup and information overload hour. 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There are a lot of Democrats now, the list gets longer every day, that are speaking out against the radicalism that has now taken over their party, with the exception of elected Democrats, which I keep making that distinction. They don't want to make the distinction. Eliminate the Senate, who chooses a president, not you, the judiciary, pack the courts, amnesty for illegals, abolish borders, deportations, abolish ICE, defund the Department of War, eliminate cash bail, abolish prisons, police, wealth tax confiscation, cradle to grave, womb to tomb, communism, to each according to their need, from each according to their ability, own corporations, that public ownership of them all. We saw this on display again this weekend. You had this crazy elected official in New York, Emily Gallagher is her name, declaring that shoplifters have a right to steal, items like soap and toothpaste from drugstores without getting arrested. And she suggested shoplifting should be legalized. A lot of good that's going to work out for the people that actually paid for it and opened a store, and those stores will no longer remain open. And it just gets worse and worse. DSA offering a tribute to Fidel Castro on his 100th birthday. A majority of Democrats now favor, this DSA socialism over capitalism. 60% of Democratic Party members support socialism, compared to only 18% that view it negatively. It's never worked, ever. Rasmussen poll finds that most voters reject the policies backed by the DSA. I think this is going to be front and center in this coming election cycle. I know Bernie Sanders and AOC plan to team up with Al Sharpton for their March on Washington. There's just example after example after example. And, why is it Bill Maher? Why is it Joe Manchin? Why is it, Van Jones and Rahm Emanuel and, all these other people that are saying this is crazy? And Stephen A. Smith, who was on, earlier. What are they doing here? The rise of anti-Semitism in this party is very, very real. But if you have a more positive view of socialism, you don't understand the founding of this country by any way, shape, manner, or form. Let me give examples. You have this DSA co-chair referring to communists as highly obscure historical strains. I don't know what she's saying here, but let me play it for you.
8: Number one, is it insulting to you guys when they call you a communist? Like, do you both are, obviously I know you both also have independent voices, but do you consider yourself communist? Number one. And then number two, I think once again, when they ask you, what is the difference between communism and DSA? Like, what is that difference? Just so our listeners understand.
9: Yeah, we have a big tent within DSA. We have people from all sorts of strains of thought on the left. Really, like everything from kind of social democrats to you know, highly obscure historical strains that I sometimes struggle to understand. But that's okay, right? And that's a part of the beauty of this Big Ten organization. And what we're working on together is figuring out how to consolidate and come together under this banner of democratic socialism.
7: And that's Megan Romer. And again, she says Cubans have access to their democracy in a way that we don't, in response to if she thinks Cuba's a dictatorship. The people of Cuba talk to anybody in South Florida, in Miami, the Cuban American community, some of the greatest people that we have in our country. And I've been down there many times. I have such admiration. They know what hell is like because they all got in these broken down, dilapidated, rickety boats and shark infested waters

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0: All right, that's going to wrap things up for today. A great Hannity, 9 Eastern tonight on the Fox News Channel. With this lady that says stealing should be legal in America, one of these crazy DSA people. We have Brianna Lyman going out to ask people if stealing should be legal. Can't believe it's a question I'm ever asking, but I am. We have Senator Eric Schmidt tonight, Greg Jarrett, Kellyanne, Aaron McGuire, Riley Gaines. We got a great show, news you'll never get from the legacy media mob. Don't miss it. Set your DVR. 9 Eastern. We'll see you tonight. We'll be back here tomorrow. Thank you for making this show possible.
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tonight, otherwise partly cloudy. Lows level off around 65. Chance of thunderstorms tomorrow. High temperatures reach up to 78. Cloudy skies with a few peaks of sun. Mainly clear skies tomorrow night. Slight chance of thunderstorms. Lows level off around 57. From the Weatherology Weather Center, I'm meteorologist Paul.

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7: We wish that we could get to every call and question here on the show, but if you do have a money question and you want it answered, make sure to check out Ask Ramsey. 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And we'll put a link down below if you're listening on podcast or YouTube. All right, let's go to James in Boise. Hi, James. Welcome to the show.
8: Hey, Rachel, George. Thanks for taking my call.
7: Absolutely. How can we help?
8: So I have a job working for a hospital making $150K a year, and I have a $47,000 emergency fund and no debt except for a couple $100,000 left on a house.
7: Nice.
8: And God has provided some side hustles where I consult on the side for some hospitals and little hospitals, and most of them pay. And the one, well, there's always that one. So the one is about 7 months behind. And charge 1.5% late fee. Now we're up to about $1,500 a month in late fees. Would you just keep rolling with a late fee, or would you press them for the $87,000 they owe you?
9: I mean, are they going to pay you anything at this point? What's been the communication?
8: I keep sending invoices. They've been behind before, up to maybe $40,000. But, I don't know if they're just, using the money is maybe they get more use out of it, than 1.5% than I'm charging them. But, I think they pay on the squeaky wheel and I'm just collecting late fees.
9: But they've paid the late fees before.
8: They have.
9: Okay.
8: Yeah.
9: So there's a precedence here that they're willing to pay the late fees, knowing full well they signed the contract with you saying we agreed to the late fee.
8: There's
9: nothing wrong with collecting the late fee.
8: They've just not quite gotten. Okay. They just not built up quite this much debt yet.
9: Yeah, it's not fun when someone owes you that. I mean, this is a lot of money they owe you. You said $87,000.
8: Yeah.
9: Okay.
7: Is it a hospital, did you say, or an individual?
8: Hospital.
7: Okay.
9: Are you? Would you be willing to take them to like a small claims court for this?
8: Well, I mean, I don't think I would have to, but I mean, you definitely would. You wouldn't want to just blow this off, but
7: yeah.
8: So next month.
7: I would ask for the
8: month,
7: full.
8: We'll be collecting $60,000.
7: Yeah, I would go ahead and ask for it, and then I think I would be done with business with them because I think it just adds some stress and it makes your books all wonky and
9: it's taking a lot of time on your part to deal with this.
8: Well, I mean, just tack on the 1 point. I mean, if I'm collecting $1,300 next month, $1,500 in just late fees.
9: Well, you're only collecting it on paper until they actually pay.
8: True, and if they do pay, I'd imagine they would. So I can press them for some, and they'll probably pay. It's just. I don't know. One advantage, it's nice when it gets up there, but.
9: Yeah, but it's just a lack of integrity if they're not paying you on time and it's been 7 months. It's not like a mom and pop. This is an actual hospital.
8: Correct.
9: That's making a lot of money.
8: Yeah.
9: So they have the money to pay you.
8: Yeah, they're making money. Yes.
9: Okay. I would press them for the full amount and go, hey, guys, I just need this final payment, but our relationship here is done. And if there's anything in the contract that stipulates after this many months, it goes to small claims court. I don't know what they signed and what you set up with them, but I would enforce whatever they signed.
7: And you said you feel kind of weird of like, do I just

0: sit here and just like keep collecting late fees. I mean, I guess you could, but I would always have something in the back of my head of like, okay, they owe me. I don't know. I think I would just
1: add it to the tab.
0: Yeah. I think I would ask for the amount and be done. And then if they want to start over this whole process and you choose to engage that, then that's one thing. But
1: I'd be having them pay up front from now on.
0: Yeah. Just for you to have your money. Yeah, absolutely. All right. Let's go to Alex in Minneapolis. Hi, Alex. Welcome to the show.
2: Hi, Rachel. Hi, George. Thanks for taking the call.
0: Absolutely. How can we help?
2: Yeah, so my wife and I are just starting off with the baby steps. We're on step two. Right now we have $106,000 in debt. Of the $106,000, $34,000 is a car. That car is $12,000 underwater. We want to sell the car and then save up to buy a car with cash. But we're kind of like unsure on how to do that because it's a secure loan. And so if we sell the car, I guess we're kind of thinking that we have to have the $12,000 to make up the difference.
1: Yeah. They can't clear the title until you have that loan paid off.
2: Yeah.
1: So a lot of people go to the actual lender that's holding the loan and they do the whole transaction there.
2: Okay.
1: That's the easiest way to do it. Have you got actual quotes on what the car is worth? Where's this $22,000 number coming from?
2: Kelley Blue Book.
1: Okay. And is that private party or trade-in?
2: Private party.
1: Okay.
0: Okay.
1: And you've actually looked up, have you looked up listings for similar cars to see if they're actually selling for 22 or if they're listed for more? That might give you a good picture.
2: Okay.
1: And then I would get quotes from every single place possible, every dealership, the Carvana, the CarMax, to get a sort of a floor of, okay, I know I can get at least this much for it if I did it this way versus listing it on my own. But worst case, you need to save up the cash or get a loan for the difference from a credit union.
0: Yeah, you may have to go get a $15,000, $16,000 loan just to have some margin to go buy a car, you know, a $5,000 car, pay this one off, and at least that takes your loan from $34,000 to $16,000. You know what I mean? That feels better. How much do you guys make a year?
2: Together, $275,000.
1: Oh, fantastic.
0: Oh, okay.
1: So either way, you could get rid of all this debt.
0: Yeah, you may not have to get, I mean, you could get rid of the car, but the car's not killing you. I mean, you guys could just pay it off if you wanted and not go through the trouble of.
1: Our parameter is if you can pay off the car in under 2 years and you love the car and it's less than 50% of your total income as far as all your cars are concerned, then you can keep it.
2: Okay.
1: But the fact that you're wanting to sell it tells me there's another piece to this.
2: Yeah, I think it's just following the debt snowball method. You do paying off the lowest debt. Like, would it be reasonable to basically reprioritize the car so we can pay it off within 2 years?
1: I wouldn't reprioritize it. I would still put it where it falls in the debt snowball. Because the truth is, your income is the winning piece here.
0: You don't think you can pay this car off in 2 years, Alex, with all the rest of your debt?
2: No, I don't think so.
0: Okay.
1: What are you guys taking home every month?
2: I want to say $13,000. So we're, we also have six kids. The van, no surprise, it's a minivan. The car is a minivan.
1: Okay. Yeah, I would consider keeping it and just going, how can we be more aggressive in other areas? Because you still got to come up with the difference. And so that's still going to be a hurdle.
0: Yeah. What are the debts before the car? Personal loans or credit cards, or what are they?
2: Credit card, personal loan. We have legal debt. We have a student loan. And then we have medical debt. And then we actually have a substantial tax bill. And the car is the largest piece of debt
0: that we have. Okay.
1: I would put the tax bill at the top.
0: Yep.
1: We always prioritize the IRS before anybody else because they can destroy your life, garnish your wages. So I would attack that first and then do the debt snowball traditionally. But I'm just wondering, if you guys bring in 13, could you live off of, let's say, 5 or 6 and throw the rest of the debt?
2: Yeah, I want to say yes. I think that's, I'm sure we probably could figure something out.
0: Have you guys done a budget, a pretty detailed budget for the month?
2: Yeah, we just started it. I think we're on like our second week of doing it.
0: So okay.
1: Nice.
0: That's great.
1: Yeah. I'm just doing napkin math and I'm going, okay, if we throw $8,000 at this debt, it's gone in 13 months.

0: just over a year.
1: Sure.
0: But that means we have to learn how to live off five for our household bills.
2: For 1 year, can we do that? And it's going to be...
0: Yeah. It's going to be tight.
2: Shopping a lot of Aldi beans and rice and
0: PB&J's
2: beans.
0: PB&J's all around for the kids.
2: Yeah, it's not going to be fancy dinners, but we're going to make it through and save on the grocery bill with six kids. That's probably where a lot of your money's being.
0: We're shopping in bulk. I'm sure you guys already have to be strategic with the food, but that I feel but like it is the biggest area to save.
2: Yeah,
0: too.
2: But if you have this much debt making $275, they may not be that strategic with it. They may just be
0: Let's eat out.
2: I don't know. So yeah, places that you can cut, things you can sell.
0: Eating out for a family of eight? That's like $200 anyway.
2: I mean, your
0: you
2: Chick-fil-A bill in and of itself is expensive.
0: Can't imagine.
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5: Good afternoon. A prayer vigil is happening at 6:30 this evening for a Kingsland High School student who died in an ATV crash on a private property east of Fountain Saturday afternoon. Today would have been Nathaniel Dries' 17th birthday. He was a member of the Kingsland football team, GM LOKS track and field team, and was named to the MMEA All-State Honors Choir last month. This evening's prayer vigil is being held at St. Ignatius Catholic Church in Spring Valley. Minneapolis Park Police are investigating after a body was found over the weekend near the University of Minnesota. Officers discovered the deceased person around 6 p.m. Saturday south of the campus and north of the Mississippi River. The person has not been identified, and their cause of death has not yet been determined. An Iowa man was hurt in a crash on Highway 139 in Harmony yesterday. The State Patrol says 42-year-old Royce Fullerton of Decorah was driving west in an SUV when he was involved in a collision with the Jeep heading north on Highway 139 around 12:30 p.m. Fullerton was taken to a Decorah hospital with non-life-threatening injuries. The other driver was not hurt. And a busy night lies ahead for the Rochester City Council. The elected leaders will decide on whether or not to start a $100,000 pilot program offering rebates to residents who make energy efficiency upgrades, vote on an appeal for a multi-story housing addition above several historic buildings along South Broadway in downtown Rochester, and hold votes regarding two vetoes issued by Mayor Kim Norton. One veto involved the removal of waste for a future residential development, and the other was in regard to the accepted route of the Willow Creek Regional Recreation Trail in southeast Rochester. More news on the KROC News app.
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12: Slight chance of thunderstorms tonight, otherwise partly cloudy. Lows level off around 65. Chance of thunderstorms tomorrow. High temperatures reach up to 78. Cloudy skies with a few peaks of sun. Mainly clear skies tomorrow night. Slight chance of thunderstorms. Lows level off around 57. From the Weatherology Weather Center, I'm meteorologist Paul Trombley.
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0: 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Welcome to the show.
1: Hi, George. Hi, Rachel. Hey. I just wanted to add that I actually grew up listening to Dave Ramsey, so I have low-key resentment for all the Ramsey kids because my parents would listen to something Dave did to his teenagers. And guess what I then had to do
0: I'm
1: with
0: so
1: my teenagers.
0: I'm so sorry, Mary. My therapy bill is so large, so yours probably will be too. No, I'm just kidding.
1: No, it's great.
0: So I, sorry.
1: Actually, my parents. No, my parents for my graduation present gave me Dave's book, The Whole Money Makeover, and I read it right after I graduated, and I remember rolling my eyes and being like, this is the stupidest book. Everybody knows this. Like, I don't understand why somebody makes a whole much money by writing the obvious. And then, of course, by the time I made it through my freshman year, I was like, oh wow,
0: this is it. Oh my gosh, that's like so funny.
1: Yeah, it was the foundation of my marriage, right? Like, when I started dating and we like talked about Dave Ramsey and I fell in love with him because he like already had a retirement account, so Dave would be proud.
2: That's hot.
0: That Roth IRA.
2: Fully funded Roth IRA,
0: that
2: ladies.
0: That Roth IRA, man, really.
1: That was like the first thing he introduced me to. He's like, do you have a retirement account? I was like 18 and I was like, who is this one?
2: That's when I knew.
0: Oh my gosh, so funny.
2: I love
0: it. So good.
1: So my question is for you. We've been raising the Dave Ramsey, and we kind of use our own language over the 18 years, but like, we're in like

0: is really difficult. And so, like, I sent it to one agent that, like, she was asking for a book. It sounded like my book was exactly right. She was open for a week, and she posted later that she got, like, 800 submissions, right, in the span of a week. So I know this is a really hard process to go through, especially from the blind. So I'm not, like, thinking it's going to be magical and amazing. And using your method of, like, getting yourself out there and meeting these agents, right, it just takes money. And I, as a stay-at-home mom who's, like, really conscious with our money, I'm having a really hard time putting money towards a dream I can't prove is going to be worth it. But my husband is incredibly supportive. Like, we literally were just in the car having this conversation where he was like, Dave says, if we had $5,000 and it burned, would it be okay? Right.
1: He's not
0: and
1: wrong.
0: Like, yeah. But like my heart is dying. Like, with $5,000, I could make a beach trip. Right. It seems really selfish to put it towards myself. So that's kind of, I was like, how do you go about thinking about, like, how to do a dream and also, like, not throwing money at a dream and it being a stinking fund, if that makes sense.
1: You're very wise. And I always remind myself this. There are guys that spend way more golfing that are terrible at it and make no money doing it. So just, if that makes you feel better with
0: that's,
1: your hobby,
0: that's a good idea.
1: That's a good way yeah. to think about it. Have you published a novel yet, or are they all just sitting there?
0: No. So they're all just sitting there. So I'm not in, like, a huge hurry, right? I know, like, if it's not this novel, it might be the next one. That's how a lot of authors work.
1: But why haven't you published any?
0: Well, you mean, like, self-published? Is that what you mean?
1: Yeah.
2: Yeah, it's on Amazon. They can do, they'll do, like, the print per order.
0: So I have looked into self-publishing. Yeah. So one of the things is it takes quite a bit of money, and then it takes a lot of, like, going out and using social media and paying for that to get advertisements and, like, going and doing stuff, which, again, from my research, I haven't seen that a lot of people actually make it that way. And so, again, that's kind of the thing where I'm like, I don't know if that seems worth it. I've seen numbers as low as $20,000 to get out there, up to $50,000. One of the things that I was looking for towards that my husband was talking about me doing is, like, you can go to these conferences and meet agents face-to-face, or, like, go through these classes where they go through your novel, and at the end of it, you meet these agents, so it would be getting to be face-to-face. But again, they're anywhere from, like, $500 to $5,000, and there's no Greer.
1: It feels like a scam. What are you paying money for in this regard? Yeah, don't buy, like, a $10,000 publishing package where you might get to meet.
0: Exactly.
1: I would say the agent is not your problem. Think about it like a musician.
0: Okay.
1: I know independent musicians who are not on a label who crush it, and they own everything they do without giving up their soul. And I just don't want you to think that a publisher or an agent is your ticket, because they might write you a check for $20,000 one time, and they never recoup the costs, and you never make a dime.
0: Uh-huh.
1: And nobody reads the book. So I'd rather you out there hustling, getting in rooms and social spaces where people are reading those types of books, create a following online,
2: And
1: then you make it.
2: Yes. And then either you can choose to keep going, or if you have evidence of books that have been sold, that is more enticing to a publisher than someone who hasn't done, you know what I mean, had anything sold.
0: Yeah.
1: They're looking to see, sell these books? And if you're an unknown author with no social following, that's going to be a tough time.
2: Yeah.
1: So I would spend my time building a social following and getting in spaces where people are interested in these types of books and trying to network as much as I can.
0: Okay.
1: Without
0: so I did
1: paying a
0: reach
1: dime.
0: Out to one who has done that, and she did tell me that she has ended up spending like $10,000, like, from, like, things like going to conferences to get in there, like, printing them herself so she can sell them to bookstores.
1: Yeah. That's a better use of your time and money.
2: Yes.
1: But I wouldn't just, like, buy some package that's supposed to get you in the right rooms.
2: No.
1: Go to the conferences, sure. Pay to do that. Pay to self-publish the book. But at some point, you got to build a following of people that want to read your books.
2: Because there's almost 4 million books that are published a year.
0: Totally.
2: It's, you know what I mean? So, and I know you know this industry probably in and out because you've been loving it. It's been, you know, your hobby.
0: Totally.
2: So it is.
0: Do you have any advice on, like, should you, like, put a number on it and you're like, you go here and then you don't go beyond it? Or you just
2: I think that's a good way to do it. How much do you guys make a year?
0: We make about $175,000.
2: Okay. And you guys
0: and I should say, I'm also with a homeschool mom, so I, like, do homeschool. So, like, again, these conferences that we can totally do add, there are other

0: things that are part of the equation as well.
1: Mm-hmm.
0: But I can do this on the other side of homeschooling too, right? There's no like time limit on this. But again, my husband's like, feel free to spend money. And I'm like, I don't know. I don't see that it's like proved that it'll actually work.
2: Well, yeah. You're not looking for a direct ROI. If I put a dollar in, I get $2 out.
0: Okay.
2: What I would do is set goals for, here's what I want to do this year. I want to go to 2 conferences. I want to print 100 like books. And then you guys
1: and
2: decide.
1: Make 30 social reels.
2: Yeah.
1: And do all the hashtags of book, you know what I mean? Like the type of novel it is. And start, yeah, have some goals, yeah, that you're shooting for.
2: But I think the truth is, it's just a lot of work on things that don't cost money, which is creating content on your own around the contents of the book, which that won't cost you money. It costs you time. But there's no way to leapfrog that and just say, well, if I just put $10,000 in this vending machine, I'll sell 1,000 books.
1: Yeah, but if you know that money is going towards conferences that you should be at, you know, whatever, plane tickets to get there, you know, whatever that looks like for you. And that you and your husband are feel good with, okay, if we put this money out, you know, you're kind of, it's a little bit of a gamble, but you know what, you're like, what else are you going to do? Like, you guys have done well financially. You're not talking about taking out a $100,000 small business loan to get something started. You're moving at the speed of cash.
2: Grassroots.
1: And just keep reevaluating. So yeah, be okay spending, you know, $5,000-$10,000 if you guys are good with that. And just say, okay, let's see where this gets me. And then let's talk, you know, March of 27 is kind of our next pillar, right? Have
2: Here's
1: some
2: the
1: timelines.
2: Milestone. Here's what I want to be.
1: That's right. And just start mapping it out. But I think you'll naturally get weary over time if something isn't happening and you're like, okay, I am throwing money at this thing and it's not happening. But put some out there. You guys have the cash for it. And yeah, try to make the dream happen, which is always fun, exciting. As a fellow reader,
2: Rachel might read it. Send her a DM
1: novel.
2: With the book.
1: Love a good novel.
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1: Our scripture of the day comes from Jeremiah 1:19. They will fight against you, but will not overcome you, for I am with you and will rescue you, declares the Lord. Elon Musk said the first step is to establish that something is possible, and then probability will occur. Probably will occur.
2: All right.
1: Yeah.
2: It's a very Elon quote.
1: Yeah. I saw probability.
2: Probability. Is that a tough word?
1: No. It just feels like something Elon would say.
2: I can hear him saying
1: the probability of this situation. I don't know. I feel like you just like are, you love math. If that's,
2: yeah.
1: That word is used a lot. Oh, man. All right. Let's go to Kate in Indianapolis. Hi, Kate. Welcome to the show.
3: Hi, Rachel. Hi, George. Thank you for having me on the show.
1: Yes, absolutely. How can we help today?
3: So I just found out that my husband gambled $121,000 in daily trading.
1: Oh, no.
3: Yeah.
2: So sorry.
3: And yes, these were the money we had from our previous townhome that we sold. And we're in the process of buying a new home that we paid $50,000 deposit. It's a non-refundable deposit. So we need to process with this purchase of the new home.
2: So you already paid the 50 grand. It's locked into that new house. And now
3: yes.
2: You don't have the
3: yes.
2: funds to put down on top of that.
3: Correct.
2: Oh, my goodness.
1: Oh, Kate.
2: How'd you find out?
1: Yeah, what happened?
3: Well, I kind of, I saw, the money were not there. He was telling me he invested and stocks and crypto, and I kept asking him to show me the money, and he's like, everything is fine. The money are safe. I'm like, why did you take the, because we had a deal to put 20% down for the new house, and the rest of the money he would invest in stocks and cryptocurrency.
2: He lied about that. He was actually day trading?
3: He did lie about that, and it's not the first time we lost money in the past, not this amount of money, but yes, here we at.
2: So he has a gambling addiction. Has he been seeking out any help for this? Or is he unaware? Does he think he doesn't have a problem?
3: He thinks he doesn't have a problem. He thinks he invests, but he failed at investing.
2: How old is he?
3: Yes, he is 43. And I'm 40. We have two kids.
1: Mm. How long have you guys been married?
3: Well, it's been 17 years now.
1: Okay.
2: Do you work outside the home?
3: Yes, I work full time. Yeah, we bring home together $240 a year before tax.
2: What do you make on your own?
3: About 90 to 100.
2: Okay.
1: And what is he saying this next step is going to be? Because he knows that there's a house on
3: he's
1: the line.
3: He's saying he'll take care of the payments. He says he's going to pay for kids' activities. And our kids go to private school. So obviously we need to switch them to public schools. And he says he's going to take care of everything. And I sat down and I showed him financially he cannot take care of everything.
2: Does he still have access to all of your money?
3: No, not to what I make, no.
2: So you've separated accounts or has it always been separate?
3: Yes, we separated a while back, but sometimes he wouldn't be on time with payments, so I would have to cover what he couldn't cover.
2: How much debt do you guys have?
3: Well, he has personal debt, $20,000 and credit cards and also in business loans, $127,000. I don't have any personal debt.
2: Are you sure that's all the debt he has? Because what I would do is pull credit reports for both of you from all three bureaus to make sure.
3: That's what he told me.
2: I'm not going off of what he tells you anymore.
3: I know. Yeah.
2: So tonight you're going to pull all three reports from all three bureaus, both of you.
3: Okay.
2: Because you need a full picture of the damage here, because I think if he's lying about this, there's other debt. And we need a clear picture if we're going to move forward at all. Because I don't know how you're going to afford this house now, because the rest is going to have to be on a mortgage. And he's saying, I'll

0: handle it?
1: Correctly, yes.
0: What's the house cost?
1: I don't know how we're going to. It's $550,000.
0: So you're talking about taking on a $500,000 mortgage?
1: Yes, correct.
0: Okay. And he's totally fine with doing that, and that you guys will qualify based on your income?
1: Yes.
0: Oh, boy. This scares me. I mean, there's so much more than that. The house is the least of your problems at this point.
1: Okay.
0: You have someone who is a gambling addict, a pathological liar, who's committed tons of financial infidelity while you have two young kids at home.
1: I understand.
0: So if we don't solve that problem, the house isn't going to fix anything, even if we solve that one.
1: Well, how do we solve this problem if he doesn't see it as an addiction?
0: You're going to need to reveal that to him, and it might take other people to reveal that to him. I don't know that you can convince him.
2: Yeah, I think you guys, I mean, regardless of whether he admits it or not, I think you guys need, you need marriage counseling ASAP. Because
1: we had a session, and he didn't like it, and he said he doesn't want to do it anymore.
2: Well, I think he's telling you something then, Kate.
1: I know.
2: And that's a really... sad reality.
0: He's choosing his gambling addiction over his family at this point. He's opting out of the marriage.
2: Yeah, John Deloney always talks about how your actions are basically the words you're not saying. And if he's not willing to fight for this marriage, Kate, that puts a hard strain on decisions in the future, probably. I probably would not go through with buying a house with him right now.
0: Because you already told me that he has not been consistent on payments. So what happens when you guys have a bigger mortgage payment and he doesn't have the money because he gambled it all away that month?
2: And Kate, and from a marriage perspective, he's telling you he doesn't want to work on your marriage.
1: I know. He's convincing me that I don't, like, I see it differently.
2: No, you're not the crazy one, Kate.
0: The kids call that gaslighting these days.
2: Yeah, that's right. Yes. He lost $121,000 by quote-unquote day trading.
1: Yeah, before that he lost like $50,000, and before that he lost like tens of thousands.
2: Yeah, so there's, and again, I'm always so cautious when we get to this point in a conversation with a call, because we have about three more minutes with you, and then you have to go make these decisions about your life, Kate. But, I mean, there's some ultimatums that, I mean, if you wouldn't put up with this if it was drugs, right? That, well, he, you know,
1: yes,
2: this and this,
1: exactly.
2: Or you put something else in the money slot, the gambling slot. And
1: yeah, that's how I see it.
2: That, and it should be how you feel. And I'm so sorry. And so I think for UK, I would go find a great therapist, because I think you're going to need some language and some identity work to be able to stand really strong for you and your kids. And then, and then he's going to have to make some decisions based on what you need, because he's the one that broke the trust, not you. He broke the trust. And so there's going to be some things that he's going to have to do to repair that trust for this marriage to move forward. And
0: you can't force him into recovery, but what you can do is put up some very clear boundaries that you're going to separate your money so that he can't do damage to your family any longer. And that if he wants this to continue, then he's going to need to see a gambling addiction specialist who can assess him.
1: Yeah, that's how I see it.
2: Yeah.
1: So do we process? We have to, like, go buy this house, because there's no way back. Do we buy it and sell it? Because at this point,
0: I would talk to the lender and see what your options are, and see what the contract you signed says, see if there's a way to get out of it.
2: And you may have to forfeit a penalty or something, but I wonder if there is a way for you to get out, because I would not put my name on a house with him right now. I think your marriage is on the rocks.
0: And even if you lost that deposit of $50,000, he's done more stupid tax in the last year than that $50,000 deposit you'd lose. And he'll continue to do it if we don't put an end to this.
2: Yep.
1: Yes.
2: Yeah, the behavior's not changing on his end, and he doesn't care to change it, is what it sounds like.
0: He'll make $50,000 in the next 3 months. So we can rebuild that.
1: Exactly.
0: But what we need to do is focus on his inability to lead this family well,
2: Kate,
0: and not destroy them.
2: I'm so sorry. But I would find a great counselor in your area and have them walk with you through this process. I'm so sorry. Thanks for a great show, George. Thanks to everyone in the booth. And remember, there's ultimately only one way to financial peace, and that is to walk daily with the Prince of Peace, Christ Jesus.

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3: 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Great to have you. Thanks. I appreciate you stopping by. Good stuff. 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Our friend Nancy Mace is breaking the internet today. Sam, is she breaking the internet because there's a new YouTube channel that she's doing? Or is she breaking it because she has revealed the fact that she's got tattoos on her arms?
4: I mean, both, you know.
3: I mean, she posted over on Instagram a little while ago, thoughts and prayers to all of you who have a problem with my sleeves. I mean, you know what I mean?
4: Yeah. I mean, they're pretty cool.
3: She's offering the thoughts and prayers. Yeah. To anybody who's freaking out over it.
4: She doesn't care.
3: And she really doesn't. And, you know, she hasn't cared for a long time, but I've been talking to her about her social media stuff, and she's going to be a superstar on that. She'll be in office until January 3rd, so she's still a U.S. representative. But I'm going to try to have her on this week. She's breaking the internet, and I think that's awesome because she's somebody who doesn't align with you just because you've got an R. Doesn't align with you just because you're conservative. Like, she will call you out if she's been calling out the Epstein stuff forever. She's been calling out, you know, the whole trans ideology forever. You know, she's the one that said to Tim Walz, do we call him Tampon Tim, or is that juvenile, do you think?
4: I mean, I think it's juvenile, but you can say whatever.
3: All right, Tampon Tim. So she had no problem asking him what a woman was. He's like, a woman, I can do. You know, he didn't know what to say. So I think that she's got a real future in social media, and already that's proving to be true because, what did you tell me, she was like the third trending thing today? Like number three?
4: Yeah, she's trending all day, especially on Google, which is YouTube. So I'm like, okay. So I checked out her channel. It's pretty cool.
3: Thoughts and prayers.
4: Yeah.
3: If you don't like my tattoos, I just think it's hilarious. Let me go to the phone lines. It's a Monday, so you know who it is. It's got to be AJ.
5: Big time Motown, Joe.
3: Talk to me, brother.
5: Big time Motown. Hey, what are these Democrats doing,
3: Motown? I have no idea. I don't know.
5: The Republicans. Well, the Republicans, this is their chance. We got, 70-some days left to get ready for this midterm?
3: Yep.
5: And they got to come on and throw the gauntlet at these doggone damn scum. Most of them don't even know what they're doing anyway. So therefore, Republicans should take advantage of it and go ahead on and just knock them all down, man. And ask them the tough questions. If they come up, I wonder if they're going to have debates. You think they're going to have debates?
3: Well, I think they have to. I mean, if you're running for some sort of an office, you have to have a debate. And if they back out of the debate, that's actually a really bad mark for them. So if the Democrats say no to debates, they're going to lose. If they say yes to debates, I think they'll lose in the debate. So, I mean, that's a tricky question.
5: Yeah, I know. And, boy, so what are they doing with Candace Owens? What is going on with her, man? What's happening?
3: I think she's got to get somebody and find out what's going on with herself mentally. You know what I mean? I think she has to. Because something. I think there's a break there. Because she was on our side, she made a lot of sense. Then she became completely anti-Israel, and now she's completely anti-Trump. And now she's saying things about the Charlie Kirk assassination that she can't back up. I don't know what happened to her, AJ. I really don't.
5: Oh my God! You want to call it a mental disorder? If you want to go that way,
3: I would like to see her get a psychiatric test. Am I somebody who can diagnose her? No. Do I know that she's got a mental problem? No. But to change like that, like you and I would never change how we feel about stuff on a dime. We just wouldn't. And she did. It's very weird.
5: Uh-huh. Yeah, it is weird. And boy, I hope she get her stuff together, man.
3: Me too.
5: This is crazy watching her go through that, man.
3: 100%.
5: But hey, either way it go though, Motown, get ready. We gonna take

0: this midterm.
1: I hope so. AJ, I am not as confident as you, my man. I'm really not, because I don't think that the Republicans are trying hard enough. They didn't get the Save America Act done. They haven't kicked Thune out of office yet. He should not be the leader in the Senate. And you know, Trump every day comes out and acts like it's all hunky-dory. It's not. I mean, November's going to be tough unless something changes.
0: And that's what I need Trump to get on the guard now and just get at it and go for it. And
1: yes.
0: Get out there and help these Republicans and show them what bazalkies are. You know what I mean?
1: Yes, got to have some bazalkies. You need the bazalkies. All right, brother. We love you, AJ.
0: I love you, man.
1: All right, man. AJ from Houston. Every time, got to bring the bazalkies. Listen, he's right to be hopeful about what's going to happen in 78 or 80 days, whatever it is. He's right to be hopeful. But hopefulness is going to go just so far. I mean, the fact that Thune has not been launched out of leadership, keep in mind, you don't need a majority of the Senate to remove somebody from leadership. You need a majority of the majority. So you've got 53 Republicans. Sam, is there any update on Mitch McConnell? Is he just missing in action still?
2: Yeah, he's missing.
1: You know what I mean? I mean, just, it blows my mind.
2: Yep.
1: So you got 53 Republicans. You only need half of the majority. So because you can't have 26 and a half, you need 27 members of the U.S. Senate to say, John Thune, you're not the leader anymore. That's all you need. Nothing more, nothing less. You don't have 27 Republicans that would say, you know, Thune, you didn't get it done. You didn't get rid of the filibuster. You didn't take care of business. You didn't do what the president wanted. You didn't get the Save America Act done. And we're going to have a bloodbath in the beginning of November because of your lack of action. I mean, I would think that would be an easy vote. Put Rick Scott in there. Put Mike Lee in there. Put Ted Cruz in there. Put somebody else in there that's actually going to get it done. And they just haven't. And I don't know why they haven't. I'll be honest with you. I have no clue why these people haven't done it. Other than it's a wink and a nod, and they're not really serious about doing what the president's agenda is. Should they lose the House and Senate in November, you know it's going to be 2 years of impeachment of President Trump. That's what they're going to do it every other day. In fact, we go down that road with Kay Hill later on. Make sure you stick around for that. We've got a lot coming your way on the Joe Pags Show. Stay right here.
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4: 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Law enforcement around the state is stepping up efforts to stop drunk drivers. Starting this week, more state troopers will be targeting certain times of the day. Office of Traffic Safety Director Mike Hansen says 62 Minnesotans have already lost their lives this year due to an impaired driver.
5: Every one of these crashes is not a number. It's not a statistic. This is a family, a friend, or a loved one who has been lost in a completely preventable event.
4: The crackdown lasts through Labor Day. And all wildfire evacuation orders in St. Louis and Lake counties have now been lifted as crews gain ground on fires in northeastern Minnesota. More than 1,600 Boundary Waters campsites have reopened, restoring access to nearly three-quarters of the wilderness. The campfire is 97% contained. The Sioux Fire is 55% contained. 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
11: Slight chance of thunderstorms tonight, otherwise partly cloudy. Lows level off around 65. Chance of thunderstorms tomorrow. High temperatures reach up to 78. Cloudy skies with a few peaks of sun. Mainly clear skies tomorrow night. Slight chance of thunderstorms. Lows level off around 57. From the Weatherology Weather Center, I'm meteorologist Paul Trombley.
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0: Chris Whitting.
1: A man named Etienne was an accountant. 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With the Success Journal, I'm Chris Whitting.
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10: But I've rarely seen somebody lie so fluently, like a language. And look at somebody in the eye who's questioning them and pretend he's not. Because there's no way that Kamala Harris believes the crap she says. And you can tell she doesn't believe it. There's no way AOC believes the crap she says, although she is kind of dim. Maybe she does. No way Hakeem Jeffries really believes that, or Spartacus Farticus, you know, Cory Booker believes the garbage he says. There's no way that's the story. They know what they're doing is only trying to win an election and keeping power or getting power. Tallarico does this in such a different way. Like, Obama lied his ass off. Socialist through and through, pretended he wasn't. Doesn't care about black and brown people at all, but pretended he did. Living the high life as the north and south sides of Chicago burn every weekend, doesn't care one lick. His wife, Michelle, hates white people. Had a hard time hiding that for the 8 years they were in. But you go back to her hypothesis back in college, she basically said so. And she has said it a lot since then. Hey, white people, this is the way our hair grows. Shut up. We're not new to different races of people. What are you, stupid? But Tallarico's a different animal, man.

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